artist, but you listen to this song and you tell me where you would put it in a category. Is it country? Is it R&B? Is it pop? It's very hard to categorize some of these people. I just think it's good. It's from an album called Time Will Tell. It's Devin Gilfinian with Moonflower on Discovery Road.

0: Smokey Robinson, just to see her. Wouldn't you say Smokey Robinson is an influence of Devin Gilfinian that we heard before that? Moonflower was the name of his tune, and Smokey Robinson from One Heartbeat going back to 1987. See, it's not all new music, but here's some more new music. This is an artist I have played before, and this is not a new song. It is simply a new version of an old song that is showing up now on a Netflix series called Black Rabbit. It's Brit sensation Ray. It's an old standard, but she is quite the vocalist. Enjoy. It's Ray on Discovery Road.
1: What a difference

Stevie Wonder on Discovery Road with As. And yes, that's the edited version. I apologize. It's only a 2-hour show, guys. Before that, a new artist from the UK. Her name is Nectar Wood. And she has been, again, difficult to categorize. Is it soul? Is it jazz? Is it R&B? That is the title track to her debut release, Naturally. And we started with Ray, What a Difference a Day Makes. And that, my friends, is the difference between a singer and a vocalist. Ray is a vocalist. We're going to head west now on Discovery Road and out to Austin. Here's an artist I have played before. And when I play an artist more than once on Discovery Road, it's because I think it's worth remembering who these folks are. Here's Young Calder Allen from his album Fault Lines with Daylight Saves.

new music from Jim James. Come Again is the name of the tune that we heard. The album is called Wowed Out. Pre-sales are happening. I'm not sure about the release date. Jim James has really stretched out over the years. I'm pretty excited about the new record. Come Again is the song that we heard. Before that, Sarah Bareilles from her new release, Good Grief, we heard Home. And Sarah Bareilles does write and produce her own albums. Most of the artists that you hear on Discovery Road have written the songs that they present. We started that set with Calder Allen, grandchild of Terry Allen. He's from Austin. Fault Lines is the name of the album. We heard Daylight Saves. It is Discovery Road. I'm Louise Coogan. Glad you're taking this ride with me. Here's new music from New Englander Grace Potter. Her new album is called Trespasser. It hits the streets on August 24th. Here's the first song they're letting us hear. It's called Love Me Not. And listen carefully to the opening lyrics. And it's why I love Grace Potter. It's Discovery Road.

the album is called Jericho, where you could find the band covering Springsteen's Atlantic City. I'm sure the band is a great influence on the Revivalists, who we heard before that. Their new release is coming out July the 24th. Get It Honest is the title track of that new album. And we started things with Grace Potter. Love Me Not is the name of the first track we can hear from her new album, Trespasser, due to hit the streets, as they used to say, August 21st. This is Discovery Road. I'm Louise Coogan. So much new music, so little time. Let's keep going. A native of Liberia, Monrovia is a singer-songwriter now residing in Tennessee. Jan J. Rowe is his real name. He was adopted at an early age and brought to the United States. Critics have acclaimed his work. They refer to him as Afro-Appalachian. Boy, you can make up a name for anything. Here's Monrovia on Discovery Road.

Cunningham Bird covering the songs of Buckingham Nicks. It's Andrew Bird and Madison Cunningham. And before that, we heard Monrovia and his cover of Landslide. It is Discovery Road. I'm Louise Coogan, and I promised you you'd get to meet John Lampley. What do you do after 11 years with The Late Show and Stephen Colbert's house band when you've worked under John Batiste and Louis Katow? Well, John Lampley has made his own darn record. He is a singer, songwriter, saxophone player, composer, band leader, and I just thought so much fun. But first and foremost, he's a trumpet player. Note to Self is the name of the album. They call him Lamps. It's John Lampley on Discovery Road.

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Like a favorite song, sound good to me. Take a deep breath and stay for a minute, maybe two or three.

John Lampley on Discovery Road, Note to Self. And that was Corey Wong on guitar with so many other friends on that album. I'm going to let John Lampley take us out this evening.

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Until next time. For Discovery Road, I'm Louise Coogan. Be well and be great.

0: Good afternoon and welcome to WMNF's It's the Music. And I'm Hardy and Harrison, and Beverly is on the electronic board today. And we got an easy task. Well, it's simple, but we got to bring you a couple hours of great music. But this month, the month of July, is Anti-War and Human Rights Month, according to the board of directors. So we're going to play some songs along those lines. And thanks again for inviting us into your space, because out of all the things you could be doing, you listening to WMNF. 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
3: 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Right on.

heard too from Marvin Gaye, what's going on and what's happening, brother. Now, the interesting thing about this album, and it's the entire album, was canned by Motown executive Barry Gordy for a couple of years. Okay, this album was not released because it was considered by Barry Gordy controversial. Therefore, it wasn't released when it was finished, when it was a finished product. So I just wanted to give you a couple of those songs, and we're going to do a couple more next week and a couple after that. But just to let you know how important it is that we have, let's call it free speech, okay? 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

That was Dion singing Abraham Martin John. Thank goodness it's Tuesday, because this is no ordinary Tuesday. This is Tie Dye Tuesday. And it starts out really at 6 a.m. in the morning with Randy Wynn. And then I got the first music show after Randy coming on at 1. But then the traffic jam comes on at 3 o'clock with the Lulus, and they take you 3 hours until the freak show with Grateful Ed. And then we move to the Dream Clinic with Dennis Stone, and then we are in the groove with Wayne and Thor. And then we do First Call the first thing Wednesday morning at midnight. We go on the First Call. And that's what WMNF has in store for you. Now, this is Tie-Dye Tuesday, but we have a lot of other things that are available. And you need to check us out. You need to be aware of what's happening and make sure you are listening all the time.

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1: Hey there, Hep Cats and Crazy Kittens. Welcome to another edition of Juke in the Back. I'm your host and jukebox operator, Matt the Cat, bringing you a solid hour of 1940s and 50s rhythm and blues. This truly is the soul that came before rock and roll. And this week, we're going to profile another great rhythm and blues record label that often gets ignored, Parrot Records out of Chicago. It was the brainchild of great Chicago DJ Al Benson, who was born Arthur Lehner in Jackson, Mississippi in 1908. He moved to Chicago in 1923, but didn't get into radio broadcasting until 1943, when he picked up his first all-gospel show on WGES. By 1945, he was spinning rhythm and blues records and becoming one of the most popular DJs in Chicago. On the air, he would call himself the Old Swingmaster, and that's the name he chose for his very first record label, Old Swingmaster Records. Not much came of it, though, and he took a stab at starting several other labels. But nothing happened until 1952, when he decided to start a brand new label called Parrot Records. We're going to dedicate the entire hour to Parrot Records on this Juke in the Back. But before we get into the music, let's hear what Al Benson sounded like on the air in 1955.
2: Now it's time for your old friend and swingmaster with Swing and Sway. And now here he is, Al Benson.
3: Thank you. And good morning, ladies and gentlemen. Here I am, all ready and all set to bring to you 30 minutes of red-hot beat-me-down, bring you up swing tunes of today. And now it's on with the show. And the name of our first tune as we bring it to you here is Ruth Brown doing 5, 10, 15 hour.
1: Great Chicago DJ Al Benson from 1955. Now let's go back to the very beginning of his own record label, Parrot Records. The first record to be released on this new label came out in early November of 1952. It went to number one on the R&B charts when it was picked up by Chess Records and released on Chess in late November 1952. The song is I Don't Know by Willie Maben, the piano playing blues cat from Hollywood, Tennessee. And this release put Maben on the charts and gave him a nice solid career with Chess Records. Here's Parrot, record number 1050, the first release, I Don't Know, Willie Maben, featuring nothing but Parrot Records on this week's Juke in the Back.
4: I'm getting sick and tired of the way you do. Good kind papa got a poison you. Sprinkle goober dust all around your bed. Wake up one of these mornings, find your own self dead. She said you shouldn't say then. I said, what should I say this time, baby?

was in her jaws. The clothes she's wearing is made out of the best of cloth. She can take and wash them, she can hang them upside the wall. She can throw them out the window and run out and catch them a little bit before they fall. Sometimes I think you has your habits on. She said you shouldn't say that. I said, what should I say to make you mad this time, baby? She said,

My papa told me, my mother sat down and cried. Say, you're too young a man, son, to have the many women you got. I looked at my mother then, I didn't even crack a smile. I said, if them women kill me, I don't mind dying. The woman I love, I won a week before last. The woman I love, I've got out of class. I thought I won you, babe, a long time ago. If you don't watch your step, I'm gonna have to let you go. You said you shouldn't say that. I said, what should I say this time, baby? She said,

0: a vocal group appropriately named The Parrots. That was Parrot Records' second release. Starting with this record, and for several records after this, Al Benson struck up a distribution deal with Chess Records. He decided to use the same record numbers that Chess would use to issue these records. So that record, Weep Weep Weep, Parrot number 772, was later issued as Checker 772 in April of 1953. I'm featuring one of the great labels out of Chicago this week on the Juke in the Back, Al Benson's Parrot Records. This next artist was quite established by the time Parrot got a hold of her, Mabel Scott. She had already scored a couple of hits for Leon Renee's exclusive label, like Boogie Woogie Santa Claus in 1949. She only recorded four songs for Parrot Records, resulting in two single releases. This was the best of the bunch, Mr. Fine, a strange ode to an abusive boyfriend. It was recorded in May of 1953 and released in July. Here's the great Mabel Scott with Mr. Fine on the Juke in the Back.
1: Mr. Fine! Mr. Fine!

The Rockettes with a beautiful tune called I Can't Forget. They recorded 4 songs for Parrot Records, but only 1 single resulted. The session was held on October 11, 1953, and their one and only record was released in November. We don't know any more about this group, except that they occasionally employed a female lead, which was quite unusual at the time. I'm Matt the Cat, and I hope you're enjoying this edition of The Juke in the Back, as we feature some of the great releases from the vaults of Parrot Records. Next up, Parrot label record owner Al Benson struck a deal with Jack Lauderdale, the owner of Swingtime Records out of Los Angeles. The deal was that Parrot would release 10 of Swingtime's records, because Swingtime lacked adequate distribution in the Chicago area. Lauderdale also thought that since Al Benson was a DJ, he would promote these records on the air and sell more around Chicago. We're going to hear 2 of these Swingtime records that Parrot picked up and released in 1953. The first is by one of the greatest bluesmen of all time, Lowell Fulson. Fulson had already had several smash hits for the Swingtime label, including the number one classic Blue Shadows in 1950. The records that Parrot released on Lowell Fulson didn't do anything. But as soon as Fulson moved over to another Chicago label, Checker Records, he'd score again in 1954 with Reconsider Baby. Let's hear the Lowell Fulson record that Parrot leased from Swingtime. Here's I've Been Mistreated on The Juke in the Back.

0: 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Linda Rosenberg, Ken Farger, Gail Kuntz, Mark and Marion McAlpine, Glenn Dicker, Michael Carter, Stephen Herman, and contributors Gary Cipollone, Valerie from Queens, Jeffrey Ehrlich, Scott Velarde, Bob Keller, Adrian Fidelani, Wayne Novak, Joe Costello. 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

Marvin Phillips from 1953 with Salty Dog. That was another one of those records that Al Benson picked up from Swing Time to release on his Parrot label. There were two Marvin Phillips releases. That one, Salty Dog, was the first of the two, issued around September of 53. In early 1954, Al Benson started a new label as a subsidiary of Parrot Records. He called it Blue Lake Records. We'll hear a couple of Blue Lakes as we continue with this week's feature on the Parrot record label here on the Juke in the Back, the soul that came before rock and roll, 1940s and 50s rhythm and blues. Next up, we have another vocal group. This one's called The Pelicans. They hailed from Detroit and feature Roger Hurd on lead vocal. Their first release came out in January of 54 on Parrot. It featured the stunning ballad Aurelia on one side and their rendition of the classic World War II tune White Cliffs of Dover on the B-side. An interesting side note is that the Pelicans were one of the first rhythm and blues groups to modify the classic White Cliffs of Dover as an R&B tune. It would soon become a vocal group standard, with versions by the Blue Jays, the Checkers, the Mystics, and later on the Robins all popping up. So let's hear the Pelicans with their sparsely recorded version of the White Cliffs of Dover on the Juke in the Back.

Does that record sound kind of familiar? Those are the Five Thrills with My Baby's Gone, a song that very closely resembles the Four Buddies' My Summer's Gone. Now, even though the Five Thrills used to cop a lot of other people's tunes, what they had going for them was their lead singer, Gilbert Warren. What a distinctive voice he had. That tune was recorded in October of 53 and released on Parrot in January of 54. We're going to hear more from the Five Thrills a little later on in the show with one of their original tunes. But right now, we're going to hear the very beginnings of a great bluesman, Albert King. That's right, Albert King's very first sides under his own name came out on the Parrot record label out of Chicago. He would, of course, go on to great fame in the 1960s with Born Under a Bad Sign and Blues Power and far too many other classics to count up here. But it all began with his first release, Bad Luck Blues on one side, backed with this one, Be On Your Merry Way, from March of 54, as we feature Parrot Records on this

They recorded a lot of sides, but that's the one they'll always be remembered for. Gloria, an original Five Thrills tune. Featuring the brilliant Gilbert Warren on lead tenor. That was issued as Parrot number 800 in May of 1954. Next, we have one of the most underrated blues singers of all time, J.B. Lenore. He was born near Monticello, Mississippi on March 5th, 1929. We lost him 38 years later, on April 29th, 1967. He died of a heart attack. But in those 38 years, he accomplished a lot. Starting off playing Delta blues down south, he moved north to Chicago in 1949 with Big Bill Brunzi. He began recording in the early 50s for both Chess Records and J.O.B. Records. In 54, he hooked up with Parrot Records, and in August of that year, released Eisenhower Blues. A poignant take on how some African Americans felt in 1954. Elvis Costello would do a pretty good cover of Eisenhower Blues for his King of America LP, which came out in the mid-1980s. But here's the original, the great J.B. Lenore with Eisenhower Blues.

it's time for the Great 78, where we take a thick piece of shellac and hearken back to a time when 78 RPM records were king. This week, we're featuring Parrot Records, but I want to play one right now from Blue Lake Records, which was a subsidiary of the Parrot label, started in January of 1954. This song, Slow Down, was recorded by one tough lady, Lou Mack. It was recorded in late May of 1955 and issued in July of that year. And it's this week's Great 78. Here's Lou Mack with Slow Down.

The breathtaking flamingos from August of 1954. They began their career on another Chicago label, Chance Records, but they had a few releases on Parrot before they moved on over to Checker Records, the sister label of Chess Records, also out of Chicago. That was their first release for Parrot, Dream of a Lifetime, featuring the amazing Solly McElroy on lead vocal. Let's hear another one from the Flamingos. This was their third and final release for Parrot Records. It was issued in January of 55 and features a dual lead between Nate Nelson and Johnny Carter. It's their version of Kokomo, which was a big R&B hit for Gene and Eunice the year before on the Combo label. It was brought to the pop charts by the Perry Como cover. The Flamingos successfully add some Latin flair. Here's Kokomo as we spotlight the Parrot record label this week on the Juke in the Back.

Don't Give My Love Away, a great vocal sound from the Fascinators, a group from Detroit. That was issued in May of 1955 on the Parrot Records subsidiary Blue Lake Records. Before that, we heard one of Parrot's biggest sellers, Mama Talk to Your Daughter, J.B. Lenore. It was a mega hit, rising to number 11 on the R&B lists during the summer of 1955. It would later be picked up by Chess Records, but the hit was on our feature this week, Parrot Records, whose time was running short by 1956. Owner Al Benson was getting tight on finances, and he ended up selling both the Parrot and Blue Lake labels to John Burton, the attorney for Chess Records. Burton issued a few more sides on the Parrot label, but eventually a lot of the Parrots were reissued on Chess Records. Through its short run from 1952 to 1956, Parrot issued 40 singles, and Blue Lake issued 18. After selling the labels, owner Al Benson continued to be a DJ on WGES in Chicago. He took one more stab at the record business in the mid-1960s, starting Micah, Crash, and the Blues Records. Those labels didn't last long, and Benson retired from DJing in 1974 due to poor health. Chicago DJ and record label owner Al Benson died in 1978. He was 70 years old. He left behind a seldom mentioned legacy of Chicago rhythm and blues. I hope you enjoyed this week's Juke in the Back spotlight on Parrot Records. We got time for just one more, baby. It's another fantastic vocal group record by a group called The Orchids. They hailed from Chicago and featured Gilbert Warren. Remember him? He was the tenor lead from the Five Thrills. They cut this gorgeous tune, Newlywed, in April of 55. Parrot released it on June 10, 1955, and it's become a doo-wop classic. Let's close down this week's Juke in the Back featuring Parrot Records with one of the all-time greats. Here's Newlywed by The Orchids. Remember, soul is a feeling, and baby, get that feeling each week right here on the Juke in the Back. I'm Matt the Cat, and I'll catch you next time. Goodbye, everybody. Hello.

0: 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Thanks for dropping by. Feel free to let Matt the Cat know if you dug the show. Email him at mattthecat@mattthecat.com. Juke in the Back is recorded at Rosie's Juke Joint, located at the Stepping Stone Inn in Salem, Massachusetts. For more information, please visit jukeintheback.org. I'm Miss Rosie. See you next time on The Juke in the Back.
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It's the music on WMNF. Thank you to Mario and Joe for always having an awesome conversation from noon to 1 p.m. And that was Sharon Jones with How Do I Let a Good Man Down? Well, I ain't no man. I'm Sam. And I'm ready to jam with you for the next couple of hours. But this next man is coming to the Bill Hymer Capitol Theater tomorrow at 8 p.m. That is Joe Jackson.

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Gundy. Talking about, you know, all those pop star celebrity magazines and TV shows that just rip her to shreds. Uncalled for. Blondie. Yes. And Debbie Harry still rocking at 81 years old. Happy birthday, Debbie Harry. It's WMNF July 1st. Happy July. 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

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That'd be really nice. Give us a little of a tip if you like what we're doing here at 88.5 FM. But I also want to honor an artist that I got to see. Actually, it was one of the highest energy shows I've ever been to. It was in 2023 at the St. Pete Pier. Oliver Tree, he was an amazing artist. He's zany, really wacky, but you'll often, I mean, you'll often even see him with either like a mullet or a bowl cut, but he wrote these incredibly catchy songs that, you know, behind the outlandish music videos and the characters that he would create, when you listen to the lyrics, they're actually quite relatable and poignant. And the songs are good, you know, but like this was almost kind of like Iggy Pop smearing, you know, peanut butter down his chest. This was maybe Oliver Tree's way of, you know, getting that notoriety so people could see him and then listen to the music. But Oliver actually just passed away a few days ago in a really tragic accident while he was on tour in Brazil at just the age of 32. Wow. I mean, yeah, his family has set up a foundation to support fellow artists and musicians under his name. So his music will always live on, especially here at WMNF.

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2: 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But the one that really means more to me, that says it more for me in my life, I think is Pickin' Time. The message of the song is good times coming for us all. Pickin' Time.
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3: 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It's up and growing, and I got a good

isn't that too funny that you may have caught that clip before that song with Johnny Cash, Pickin' Time, that was apparently his favorite song because good things are coming to us. I like to put that out there into the universe, especially these days. We need a little bit more of those Pickin' Times, huh, Johnny? Yes. 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We have the Sam sample at 2 coming up with a 70s soul jam turned into a rock and roll classic. But first, NPR News, and even before that, what you're listening to right now, No Answer.

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Sam Sample at 2 on WMNF with two classics, especially in their own rights. But first, the original, Take Me to the River, written by Al Green and guitarist Teeny Hodges in Arkansas in 1973. They rented a house on Lake Hamilton for 3 days trying to come up with new material for an album. That's where Al Green wrote the lyrics and both of them wrote the tune together. It was inspired after Al Green saw his mentor, Reverend James Turner, perform a baptism at the St. Francis River. He said, quote, "After seeing this and really enjoying it, I wrote Take Me to the River. Wash me down, cleanse my soul, put my feet on the ground. And that's all I wrote. All this about the cigarettes and the 16 candles, that's Teeny," end quote. I love that it was a true collaboration then. 2 years after Al recorded this song, he would go on to be an ordained minister in Memphis, where he still preaches today. However, Al Green probably would not have guessed that a New York alt-rock band would not only cover the song, but properly pull it off. It's pretty good. The Talking Heads released their rendition of Take Me to the River in 1978, having done it live actually during their shows for quite a while on tour before then. They wanted to play it as slowly as they possibly could without losing that groove, which kind of gives it that slinky feel when you're listening to it. That, and with Brian Eno on producing it, and gave the Heads a hit and a spot on American Bandstand, their first time on national TV. However, apparently David Byrne was not thrilled about this somehow. The drummer of the Talking Heads, Chris France, he said, quote, "David resented that it wasn't one of his songs that he had David resented that it wasn't one of his songs that was the hit. Ah, so he said, I'm not doing any more cover songs," end quote. Well, okay then, David. I don't think he had to really worry about that, of course, because they were just getting started. They would make 6 more albums after this one before calling it quits and have multiple hit songs. So, you know, young David did not have anything to worry about. The Sam Sample at 2 on WMNF, because music is interconnected in all sorts of fun and mysterious ways. But going from the 70s to now brand new music, here is the latest from Phoebe Bridgers.

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time for you right here on It's the Music, WMNF. You know what's funny? I was reading an article the other day that was trying to find the origins of the phrase facing the music. You know, we've all heard that, you know, face the music as in, hey, you know, whatever it is, it kind of just is and you got to accept it, right? You know, that kind of thing. Well, apparently not everybody knows exactly where it comes from, but there are two possibilities. The first one is that it was when an actor would go on stage and look out into the audience, they were also facing the orchestra and giving them their cue, saying like, you can start now. So they were literally facing the music. So it's like, okay. And then the second option is if you got dishonorably discharged in the military back in the day, they would, with like a drum line, drum you out. So you'd have to literally face the music and do almost this like walk of shame as you left the military. And that was also facing the music. So those are the two theories, which I thought was interesting. But I think here at WMNF, we face the music all the time, especially when we're playing the faces.

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Cantaloupe on WMNF. It's the music. I am Sam. I've loved jamming with you today. But before I go and hand things over to Joellen with the traffic jam, I think I can fit in one more song. Blanny, who hosts It's the Music on Mondays, she is going to be interviewing the Young and Sick coming to Crowbar this Friday for an event called the Hot Dog Party. 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
1: And this is WMNF Tampa. Welcome to the Sunday Simcha.

Shalom. Welcome to the Sunday Simcha. I'm Joy Katzen-Guthrie. This July 4th weekend, the 20th day of the Hebrew month of Tammuz. And wishing you a beautiful America 250 weekend, celebrating our independence. I'm so glad that you have taken the time to join us. We open with my favorite among the many fabulous performances of Woody Guthrie's classic, This Land Is Your Land. On July 10th, Arlo Guthrie celebrates a 79th birthday. And we heard Arlo with Pete Seeger live in 1994 from the CD More Together Again. It was recorded in 1994, but reissued and remastered in 2007. And while Woody Guthrie was not Jewish, his second wife, Marjorie Greenblatt, and their four children, including Arlo, were Jewish, and Woody immersed himself in Jewish culture through a deep bond with his mother-in-law, the renowned Yiddish poet Aliza Greenblatt. They were both living on Coney Island in the community of Seagate in the 40s and collaborated, discussed poetry and social justice and Jewish history. And Woody Guthrie wrote many poems and lyrics and songs with Jewish themes in that period and in the years after. I'm bringing you a wonderful celebration of Songs of America today from the American Yiddish Catalog, from the Great American Popular Songbook, and renowned American Jewish composers and performers. I'm going to start right off with Eleanor Risa with her American Medley.

fun set celebrating 4th of July weekend on the Sunday Simcha. That last was a selection from one of a couple of dozen recordings created by Hungry for Music. They are an amazing organization established in 1994 that is based in the D.C. region, and their mission is to put quality musical instruments into the hands of kids and teachers who want to learn and teach. So in the last 30 years, this organization has delivered more than 22,000 instruments to children in all 50 states and 35 nations. And all of their recordings are on Bandcamp, and proceeds from the downloads support the organization. That was from the CD titled Diamond Cuts, Bottom of the Fifth, which is one of several of their CDs devoted to the All-American pastime in Yiddish. Take me out to the ball game. And cantor Ariane Brown before that. She's a specialist in Yiddish and has performed with the Volksbühne Yiddish Theater of New York. We heard her America Medley. And the set opened with an America Medley by Yiddish Theater performer. Has performed with the Volksbühne Yiddish Theater of New York. We heard her America Medley. And the set opened

featuring splendid performances. You can tell I love this music. This is from two of our finest contemporary Jewish American composers, Paul Simon and Carole King. We begin with Mandy Patinkin from his CD Mamaloshen, which means mother tongue, a Yiddish setting of Paul Simon's American tune.

so nice. New Jersey born jazz and cabaret vocalist Stacey Kent, who is fluent in several languages. She's traveled the world and has brought her concerts to Israel on many occasions. A gorgeous interpretation of Carole King's You've Got a Friend. And before, two of Paul Simon's classics, Leaves That Are Green, was performed by Mara Levine from her CD Jewels and Harmony, and Mandy Patinkin with the Yiddish setting of the American tune. Here on this Sunday, Simcha, 46 years and counting of music for the Jewish neshama, the Jewish soul, on WMNF Community Radio Tampa, globally at WMNF.org. I'm Joy Katzen-Guthrie, having a great time celebrating our America 250 July 4th weekend. And I also want to take a moment to celebrate the beloved centenarian, Mel Brooks, who celebrated 100 years last week, last Sunday, June 28th. We've been so blessed by his lightheartedness in television, film, and music. It has uplifted us for more than 70 years. Here he is with the woman who was his beshertz, his intended, his beloved soulmate, Anne Bancroft. And this is from the soundtrack of the 1983 film To Be or Not to Be, a 1925 song classic that was given a whole new Polish twist for the film.

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0: From the prolific collection of the Ukrainian-American klezmer clarinetist and bandleader Dave Tarras, the classic 1929 Yiddish-American novelty tune featuring the tenor Aaron Lebedev. What can you mach? This is America. What can you do? This is America. Here in America, everything is upside down. In Europe, the girls get married and afterward have children a year later. In America, one gets married later but has the children sooner. Here, people save expenses. That's why they have the wedding the same time as the bris. When they come home from the wedding, there's a cradle with a baby in it already prepared. You know, that's a pretty racy lyric for 1929. Before it, we heard, of course, Mel Brooks and Anne Bancroft from the original motion picture of To Be or Not to Be with Svetlana Georgia Brown, with a Polish lyric, especially for the film. 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I'm Joy Katzen-Guthrie, celebrating Independence Day weekend here on the Sunday Simcha.
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0: So what better way to celebrate America than with one of the finest composers in the American tradition, and that's George Gershwin. And I have a real treat. You will hear Gershwin himself playing Rhapsody in Blue from a June 1924 piano roll, just over 102 years ago, during a period when Gershwin was producing a series of these original roles between 1916 and 1927. And the recording you'll hear was digitally produced in the modern era using a 9-foot disc clavier and a 1911 pianola that was engineered at the American Academy of Arts and Letters in New York City. So before we hear Gershwin play Rhapsody in Blue, we will hear George's older brother, who was 2 years older, Ira Gershwin, remembering the moment that the family discovered that George could play piano, something that they had not previously known. It will be followed then by George Gershwin himself playing Rhapsody in Blue in June of 1924.
2: It was about 50 years ago when a piano was hoisted through the window into the front room of our flat on 2nd Avenue on the Lower East Side of New York City. My parents had in mind that I, as the oldest child, was shortly to start taking lessons. But the upright had scarcely been put into place when George, he was then 11 or 12, twirled the stool down to size, sat, lifted the keyboard cover, and played an accomplished version of a then-popular song. Naturally, we were all startled at this hitherto undisclosed talent of his. How? When? We wanted to know. He made it sound very simple. Whenever he had the chance, he'd been fooling around and experimenting on a player piano at the home of a schoolmate around the corner. So, with little discussion and certainly no argument from me, it was decided that the lesson taker would be George.

0: Over the years, I have received so many requests for Rhapsody in Blue, and I was thrilled to share this extraordinary recording of George Gershwin himself playing the two piano arrangement of the piece that was newly written when he recorded it in June 1924. Ira Gershwin leading into the performance, speaking of George and remembering him from an interview in 1987. You are always welcome to send comments and requests, suggestions, community information you'd like me to share, or anything else to sundaysimcha@gmail.com. And I have received some comments via our DJ at WMNF email, and thank you so much for that, and I'm so glad you enjoyed that. I did as well, and the amazing speed and just sheer raw talent of George Gershwin is just astonishing. We continue with more music momentarily.
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0: 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And we continue now with a beautiful recording of Irving Berlin's God Bless America in English and Yiddish as God Benched America, performed live at a Tzedek Association event honoring Senator Cory Booker in New Jersey in February 2024. And this is Shalom.

0: inspiring live performance by Shalom in 2024 of God Bless America. And as I close out the program,
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0: We hear the voice of Irving Berlin himself.
1: Land that I love.
0: In 1960.

performance was on the Ed Sullivan Show in honor of Irving Berlin's 80th birthday. He lived to the age of 101. Imagine a life of that level of music coming to America in 1893 at the age of 5 and living until 1989, bringing inspiring music throughout his lifetime. Here singing with the Boys and Girl Scouts, and by the way, you can hear this, see it on YouTube, just search it. To whom all of the proceeds from God Bless America were dedicated. This is WMNF 10.

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The Gospel Classic Hour, the Evidences of Christ-led programming right here on every Sunday from 6 until 8 a.m. I'm Dr. H. Good morning.

'Tis so sweet to trust in Jesus and to take him at his word. Just to rest upon his promise and to know, thus saith the Lord.

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There is a name above every name, and that is the name of Jesus.

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And may not understand our praise.

0: Bishop Hezekiah Walker, the Love Fellowship Choir, faithful, faithful is our God. Good morning, good morning. 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
1: There is a sound rising, not from the instruments, but from the soul of the redeemed. A sound that says he is worthy. Above every name, every burden, every storm. Tonight we don't just sing, we declare. I came in broken.

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We lift the name above every name, Jesus. And as we lift him, he draws all men unto him.

devotion every Sunday morning. Javonte Pattis. Patton here. Already done. Come on, tell somebody. It's already done. I'm Dr. H. Good morning. 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

the Reverend Charles Nix Jr. and the St. James Baptist Church Choir. And that's an oldie but goodie. Good morning. It's 7 after 7, and you're listening to 88.5 FM. I'm Dr. H. Good morning to you. I got a brand new release, and we want to just give a shout-out to Minister Corey P. Edwards. He's a singer, songwriter, worship leader, choir master, and musician. And he previously served here in Tampa at the Bible Based Fellowship Church under the leadership of Reverend Arthur Jones. And he's also presently serving at the Antioch Baptist Church in Miami, Florida. He's officially been established. He established in 2017, the Fellowship, Florida Fellowship Super Choir, with approximately 200 singers, writers, directors. And one of the songs that he redid, or should I say a remix, re-recorded, was Daily Prayer. I'm going to play that first, and then I'm going to play the newest release, Jesus Is Mine. All right? Good morning to you there in Miami.

0: has pocketed at least $1.4 billion. This is all in his first year. This is an astonishing level, unprecedented level of corruption. $23 million in licensing deals for overseas real estate projects, a new hotel in Oman, a new golf course in Saudi Arabia, just to name a couple. $28 million from Amazon for a documentary about Melania Trump. $90 million from various other technology and entertainment companies like X and Paramount in the form of legal settlements. When Trump goes to battle with these corporations, it is leverage and conflict of interest at its worst. Then, of course, there's the $400 million jet from the government of Qatar, which Trump has said he plans to take with him when he leaves office. And then more than $850 million from his crypto coin schemes. People who hope to influence federal policy, including foreigners, can buy his family coins now, effectively transferring money to the Trumps. And the deals are often in secret. And this is just the first year of his second term. He still has three more years to go to rack up even more grift off of the American taxpayer. 1 year ago, Donald Trump swore an oath to defend the Constitution of the United States and to serve the American people. But Donald Trump doesn't care about the Constitution. Clearly, Donald Trump is selling you out while he lines his own pockets.
1: Christians who would surround him this morning and talk like he's the second coming, when the man who holds the highest office in the land has been confirmed by a court verdict to be a sexual abuser. We knew all of that before he got elected the first time, and yet there are Christians who would surround him this morning and talk like he's the second coming. Something wrong with us. We need to be healed. All of the nonsense around the Epstein files, a cabal of awfulness and privilege and power with all kinds of nameless victims. There are those who are turning this into a political game. This is not about politics. This is about those who suffer and cannot be seen and their voices are not heard. And I dropped by this morning to tell you that God is not pleased with that.

they are strong men. Strong men, men who are truly role models, don't need to put down women to make themselves feel powerful. People who are truly strong lift others up. People who are truly powerful bring others together.

still believe in America. And that's why I can't quit fighting for America. I believe in our future because I am living the prayers of my parents, grandmamas, and those who have come before us. My great-great-grandfather, John Sanders, worked in a sawmill in rural Alabama. He was the grandson of enslaved African Americans. He never had the chance to go to school. And every morning, he would wake up on his way to work and whisper a prayer in the truck. God, please let my grandchildren be able to read and write their own names. And here I am before you today, his great-great-grandson, as Representative Justin J. Pearson from Memphis, Tennessee, and a proud candidate for the United States Congress. That's what's possible in America when we don't give up our hope, when we don't give up our faith about our future. 250 years ago, the founders of our nation, flawed and paradoxical as they were, started a country with the novel ideal that the power of government would always come from the consent of the governed. All power would be derived from we, the people. Our founders built this nation in response to a tyrannical government. And today, we must refound this nation once again against a tyrannical government. In the State House and in the White House. I've seen this tyranny firsthand. Last month, Republicans in Tennessee capitulated to an Epstein-conspiring, corrupt, racist, billionaire who's enriching himself and his children, who holds the title of president, but not the compassion, care, or dignity of one. These Republicans in Tennessee enacted one of the most severe and swiftest dilutions of black political power since the end of Reconstruction. They cracked our congressional district in Memphis into thirds to create three white majority districts. And they thought that would make us quit. They thought...

0: believe that, you can join in with me. Quan Hipme said one time,
1: the late Reverend Clay Evans. And the ship choir. 740, 740 in the AM. You're listening to WMNF Tampa. I'm Dr. H. Good morning to you. This is Marvin Sapp. Never would have made it.

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He died because we were enemies of God. And they hid him one

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out of here, but squeeze your neighbor hand. 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That's what a miracle feel like. That's what deliverance feel like. That's what a testimony feel like. Yeah.

Well, I've got to make room for Sunday Forum coming your way right after NPR News at 8:06. You have been listening to the very best in gospel music on Sunday mornings right here on WMNF in Tampa. I'm Dr. H. Now to him who's able to keep you from falling and to present you faultless before the presence of his glory with exceeding joy. To the only wise God, our Savior, be glory and majesty, dominion and power both now and forever. Go to some place of your choosing to worship. And on next Sunday, I think I'll be back, 6 a.m. Have a wonderful day.

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1: Thanks to Ted and Skippers and WNMF for putting this together. We call ourselves Hindu Cowboys, so you don't have to. It's a little public service we provide. This song is called Second Time Around. Oh, where's my capo? One of Liz's songs called Boogie Woogie Staircase. If your feet feel like dancing, feel free.

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1: Thank you.
2: This calls It's All Right.

I'd like to preface this by saying I know who the governor is. The Blasters were taught by a lot of people that came from New Orleans, a lot of good friends that lived out there. And they heard we were coming on the road, and they said they would like us to do this song and dedicate it to the president of the United States. From the city of New Orleans.

0: Thank you.
1: Thank you so much. 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I'm microphonally challenged.

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This one

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0: We do one more? Is that okay? You know what? It's midnight, so that means happy birthday to you. Happy birthday to you. Happy birthday, dear Joshua. Happy birthday to you. And you too, Joellen. You too. Happy birthday to you as well.
1: Happy birthday to Joshua and Joellen. We forgot to throw that in there. Come on.
0: So, we're very happy and honored to be the last band on the night this evening, and it's been incredible that you guys have stuck around the entire night, and it's been a great day of music, right? Like, holy shit.
2: Ed. Up in Kentucky and you're hanging out in trailer parks, you got to put a band together, the Trailer Park Troubadours, Ansi McLean and the Trailer Park Troubadours, to entertain you tonight.
3: Are you guys having as much fun as we are? It's pretty believable. Thank you guys for sticking around.
0: We're gonna do a song. This is a Ryan Adams song, actually. It's not Bryan Adams, but Ryan Adams. You guys probably know who I'm talking about.
3: It's Bryan Adams' nephew. Just kidding, it's not. Sing along if you know this one.
4: Thank you. Thank you. Thanks for all the good mojo. You guys are awesome. Thank you very much. All right, troops, come on back out here, guys. Let's make some noise on our way out of here. Let's break that noise ordinance. What do you want to hear? All right. I'm hearing several Falling in Love in Americas, and then we'll do Trailer Park in Heaven on the way out. Right. How many veterans do we have? Folks who've served in our armed forces? Yeah? All right. Thank you very much for serving our country. Give them an amen right now.
5: Amen!
4: That's right. Whatever your political leanings, you know, we support our troops, man. That's what it's about. And we're all here because of them. Be speaking German or you hear cousin me?
5: Yeah,
4: maybe you are. And I'm happy for it, man. All right, here we go.

in Alberta shouted out to me. She told me she was grand, and I felt her warmth through the coldness of the land. And then she whispered that she couldn't stand

0: Thank you.
1: Thank you.
2: Man, it's only the second time we've been to Florida, so. No, not like that wasn't my fault. First time we were here, we played during spring break at a kiddie carnival where they had the little rides. Now, this goes out to Stephen King, who I see out here tonight.
0: That one's off a new record, which we have for sale in the back for only $10. The low, low price of $10. I'm going to play an older song now. This is one I wrote a while back.
3: Can you guys turn the acoustic guitar up and the monitors a little bit?
0: Yeah, just a little bit.
3: Can't hear it.
0: That's better. Thank you, Josh.
3: Much.

0: Thank you. That was a debut of that song as far as playing it live. I don't think we've ever done that one before. So, thanks a lot.
1: This one?
2: Yeah. What do we got now? We're 5 minutes. 5 minutes.
1: Oh, good. It's perfect. It's perfect. Okay, great.
3: Learn this one on YouTube.
1: Yeah, that's right.
0: Well, interesting story about this next song. This is a new one, unrecorded, and actually not played by this band, but not played. I kind of sent it to him as a YouTube video last night.
4: So it's still a virtual song.
0: It's a virtual song. I have never played it live. It sounded pretty good in my bedroom, and this is the last song, so we'll see what happens. This song is called Slow Way.

Bunyan or an Annie Oakley, but we have one legend, and his name is Bobby Jack Miller, the Croquet King. Now, we need your help on the chorus. When you hear Polly say, Bobby Jack, Bobby Jack, we want you to sing with him loud until the veins stick out on your neck. Scream it out at us so we can hear you. Let's feel the spirit here in Pine View Heights tonight. Give us an amen. All right. That's not a churchy amen, because we understand this is a den of iniquity, and that's okay. This is a party amen. Give me an amen.

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I think it's time for a little Greek music. And this is a song that's usually danced by men only. The night before going to war. But in these wonderful liberated times, ladies and gentlemen, tonight we're gonna open this dance up to all the sexes of the world. No matter what sex you are, you may dance the samikos. And we don't even have to go to war tomorrow if we don't want to. ¿Listos? 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
1: It is a thrill to share a stage with such primo musicians, professionals, and all-around good guys. Give the Trailer Park Troubadour some love right now. That's what I'm talking about. I don't think we know that one. I know the lyrics, but it's just a, yeah. Free bird. We waited all night for that. You bet, honey. Who requested that? Oh, there she is. It's the hippest skinny women I've seen all night right there. Oh! Oh, yeah. Feeling it. Now, okay. How many of you, do I have any gospel music lovers here tonight? Cool. I wish we knew some. All right, we got time for one more. I want to take you out on this one. This is one of our... Three more? Okay. This is one of our favorites. We hope it's one of yours. It's one of your favorites, and we hope it's one of ours. One of those.
2: Yeah, you right. Yeah, you right.
3: All right, while we're tuning up, I'll take a minute to introduce this fine batch of musicians here. You have T-Bone Hamilton on the bass, Roger Sullins on lead guitar over here, Ralph Famigletti on lead mandolin and bouzouki, Lee Bryant on lead keyboards, and Dan DeGregory on the drums. Thank you all for coming out, and thanks to Randy and Ted for having us out here. Okay.

you guys remember us? We're actually our own children now. It's on the list. Yo no bailo con Juana. Yo no bailo con Juana.

like an orange blossom honeybee in the springtime. That's on a little bit.

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1: All right, let's get back to some blues. What do you think? 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
2: Are we having fun yet? 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That's going to be here at Skipper's on June 6th. 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Find out what's going on in the blues community. And then we got these guys. This is the band we sent up to Memphis for the IBC this year. We couldn't have been prouder. They're just freaking crazy. You're going to love them. Nervous Turkey!
3: Hey, can I get a bunch of organ in my monitor? Everything he does.
4: Oh, thank you, ladies and gentlemen. Thank you for keeping WMNF and the blues alive in Tampa Bay area. Thank you very much. I'd like to thank my family for coming out. Don't laugh too hard. That's all I can say. All right. We'll start whenever you guys are ready, yeah?
3: This is a scary song. Is there any way to dim the lights a little bit? Sean's gonna do it, man. Give Sean and Josh, our sound guys, some love tonight, making us sound good. Give it up.

0: 10 soul boy. Well, all right, y'all. I was told a couple weeks ago that Rock Bottom used to run around in a little bit of a turban, so I thought I'd give him some love tonight, man. This one's called Gin Soaked Boy, old Tom Waits tune. Hope you're feeling the need of getting noisy and gritty. This one goes out to you, little Henry.
1: Whenever you're ready, come on.

0: right, thank you very much. We're going to play another one off the last record, Plow. This one called Home Remedy that they've been... Oh, thank you. Been good enough to play this on the radio here. For that, we thank them.
1: And this was a song written with Mr. Will Kimbrough, who we're going to go up and play Magnolia Fest with tomorrow. Please, don't let Wilma affect this poor state. Thank the Great Spirit for letting us be outside at this time. That's really... Yeah. Thank you. And I'm sorry if that was a little soapboxy before, but I feel like it's like weird. This weird fear thing has come over, at least me, in the past few years, and just where you feel like you can't say what you think, and yet we're in a democracy, and it's all about free speech. And so I just felt that show today really inspired me to just. Well, this next song is one that is not on any of our records. It's a brand new one. It was inspired by a very long traffic jam on the George Washington Bridge in New York City, and 3 hours at a standstill. And

0: Thank you.
1: Gorgeous.
2: Thank you. Thanks a lot. What a great place. I love this theater. I could play here all the time. We'll just play here, have everyone come and see us here. You know? I'm going to do one of the very first songs I ever wrote. It's a song that was on my very first album. I put out my first album in 1992. It was a record called Gravity on Watermelon Records out of Austin. And this is a song that I wrote for a gentleman. I had moved from New York City with this band Rank and File. We moved into Austin, Texas. And we went there to learn about country music. New York City wasn't the place for that. But so we moved into this little area of town called Hyde Park. And I lived next door to this gentleman by the name of Billy Smith. And he was older. He was on in years at this time. He was raised in this little town called Terrell, Texas. And he was in a band, had been in a band called Prince Albert and the Sheiks. And they were contemporaries of Bob Wills and his Texas Playboys. So they were a great band. And Billy had many great stories about traveling across the country, being in this band. They used to travel in a sedan. They would tie a mattress to the top and their equipment they throw in the trunk. And he says when the weather permitted, they just throw that mattress out on the ground. They'd sleep under trees and stuff. And when it didn't, they'd pull into a barn and seek shelter wherever they could find it, you know. And he said that they played for mostly beer, food, and sometimes girls, he said, you know. So it seemed like a good idea, and I pursued that myself. And when Billy passed away, there was one thing that we always spent time doing, and that was he had a lot of tattoos, and he had a lady on his arm by the name of Pearl, a tattooed lady on his arm, and her name was Pearl because Pearl was his favorite beer, you know. And so he could still flex what little muscles he had, and he would make Pearl dance for us, and he'd tell us stories, and we'd drink Pearl beer quite often. And when Billy passed away, I wanted to write this song for him, and it's a song called Five Hearts Breaking.
3: Thank you very much. This next tune is a title cut from our CD, entitled Skinny Woman 2008. Anyway, check it out.
4: Excuse me? All right. Really appreciate your support of WMNF. Thanks so much for coming out. Want to tell you just a little bit about the headliners, and then they can do the rest of explaining themselves. They are from North Carolina. They are called the Avett Brothers. And they combine plucky old world sound with punk rock aggression and laugh out loud lyrics. Just like Fruit, they are finishing up a lengthy tour, and they are getting rave reviews everywhere they go. And perhaps the biggest compliment is that it seems like half of the audience left the Riverhawk Festival to come here to see the Avett Brothers tonight. All right? So enough said. Without further ado, here are the Avett Brothers.
5: Thanks, y'all. Thank you.
6: We missed you too.
5: Thank you.
6: Of course.
0: give it up for these guys. Come on. Oh, yeah. Yeah, it's great. You don't realize these guys ain't paid diddly for this. They came out to support the radio station, support the blues, support you. So thanks again for all these great musicians tonight, man. It was amazing.
1: Ladies and gentlemen, how about a big round of applause, Mr. Ken Torvik, helped put this whole thing together.
5: Really, let's hear it for Ken. He really worked hard on this thing, man. I can't tell you how many times I talked to him on the phone about it. He worked hard. He worked on Saturday and Sunday. He worked hard. He did.
0: I had to deal with musicians for about 3 months. It was hell.
6: We're going to slow it down now for you. This one's called Box Truck Blues. And I hope the subject matter of this song is something that these guys never have to go through.

I'm going to take you through a quick synopsized version of the first 10 years of my 47-year career. In 1962, when I was 16 years old, this was my very first recording.

Honey, by this time, not only did I think I was grown, I also thought I was a star. They released this recording. Boyfriend, I wouldn't tell nobody this but you. It did not sell a copy. But what you gonna do? But I made it. I like it. And damn it, I'm gonna sing it.

0: that you're never gonna change.
1: Okay, unrehearsed. Just having a good time tonight. Give me an amen.
2: This next one's off our new record, Sundowner. This one's called Princeton. Here we go.

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Hey, can we get a hell yeah? Can we get a damn right? Can we get a $150 tip for all of us? We tried.

0: Stephen King. 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A bon ton roulé, I guarantee.
1: I was told to watch that minute, so that minute
2: thank you.
1: Done got where it's supposed to be. So we like to say thank you very much. Thank you.
3: Thanks, man. Good job. Come on, one more time. Gary Brown Blues Band. Gary Brown. Gary plays down in Ybor a lot, so there's still plenty of blues going down in Ybor City. They've got a CD back there, too. So all these bands, if you get involved with the Blues Society, you can go to the Blues Society website and see where all these bands are playing. All these bands we have.

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Let's see how good these guys are. Can they do it? You do it manually. No, no, you cannot cheat. You cannot use pedals. You have to do it manually. Come on. Old-fashioned analog style. Let's just fade out. You can do it.

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One,

0: 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She didn't give us her name, but there it was for her.
1: Another thing that California has in common with Florida is there's a lot of places to go surfing. I would not mislead you. I am not a surfer of any ilk. I had a surfboard. My dad covered it, and I took it out, and it's...

0: 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Have a safe trip home.
1: Good night.
2: Thank you, Bob. Let's get this show started. I want to introduce to you Larry Lisk from WMNF Tuesday Afternoon Blues.
3: Thanks, Ken. Hey, how you doing, blues lovers? What a great day. Man, oh, man. It's a good thing that the blues can make you happy as well as sad, because it's a happy day. 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Yeah, we do need your support at Community Radio. If you haven't supported one of the blues shows yet, please do either Monday or Tuesday. That would be Cheryl on Monday or me on Tuesday. WMNF made a commitment a long time ago to the blues. Matter of fact, the first national act that WMNF brought in for a concert was Little Milton. So their blues roots go back to the beginning of this station, and it's up to all of us to keep the blues on the air and keep WMNF on the air. So please do make a pledge. All right. You saw this band here not too long ago when they opened up the gate show for the Blind Boys. They were incredible. We brought them back. The Gary Brown Blues Band.
4: Thank you very much. Thank you. Thank you. Indeed, it's a great day for some fun and blues, wouldn't you say? I didn't hear you, wouldn't you say? Thank you very much. So we might as well get this thing rolling. Gentlemen.
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6: 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It's about going to shows.

0: Thank you.
1: When TC Carr comes to town, you just step aside, man. Give it up for the guy.
2: Oh, get out of here, man. Don't say stuff like that, man. It's true, man. I'm always in town. I don't know.
3: You can't get him out of town.
4: Skipper Town.
3: What do we got? One more?
2: I don't know, man. We're done. I'm done. You guys just jam on.
3: Come on, do another. Stick with us, son. We'll do a G shuffle, man. Stick up. Yeah. G. Yeah, and the four.

0: Thank you very much.
1: Thanks again, y'all. We got a couple more for y'all tonight. We thank you so much for coming out here. Thank you, thank you, thank you. What can that be? Thank you.

Thank you.

We just need a little more fiddle.

0: Everybody, can we please put our hands together for Craig, Brian, and Eddie, who are doing the sound. Thank you, guys. They've been really patient, and I'm so picky. Well, I guess it's going to be kind of clear at the end of this that if you know me, you might end up in a song. And when I introduced my grandmother as Agnes to the boys today, she swatted my butt. But she and my other grandmother and a woman named Rose in Nashville are all part of the background that went into making this Lady Ella Arkansas that we're going to sing about for you up. And maybe just... Oh, gosh. I can't hear myself. I don't know what's going on. Can we just put a little bit more of this... I'm trying to sing really loud, but hello. Maybe a little level of this in there.
1: I think the mains are gone.
0: The mains are gone? Hello. Please, a little bit. I don't know. Hello. Yeah, there. Thank you. Thank you.

0: word, isn't it?
1: Thank you.
2: Thank you.
3: That's what I'm talking about. I hate chords. I really hate chords. I do. I have the cordless, but I didn't use it tonight, so. All right. Some gospel music for you. Here we go. Let's give it a... Yeah.

0: Gorgeous.
1: Thank you. Thanks a lot. What a great place. I love this theater. I could play here all the time. We'll just play here, have everyone come and see us here, you know? I'm going to do one of the very first songs I ever wrote. It's a song that was on my very first album. I put out my first album in 1992. It was a record called Gravity on Watermelon Records out of Austin. And this is a song that I wrote for a gentleman. I had moved from New York City with this band Rank and File. We moved into Austin, Texas. And we went there to learn about country music. New York City wasn't the place for that. But so we moved into this little area of town called Hyde Park. And I lived next door to this gentleman by the name of Billy Smith. And he was older. He was on in years at this time. He was raised in this little town called Terrell, Texas. And he was in a band, had been in a band called Prince Albert and the Sheiks. And they were contemporaries of Bob Wills and his Texas Playboys. So they were a great band. And Billy had many great stories about traveling across the country, being in this band. They used to travel in a sedan. They would tie a mattress to the top and their equipment they'd throw in the trunk. And he says when the weather permitted, they just throw that mattress out on the ground. They'd sleep under trees and stuff. And when it didn't, they'd pull into a barn or seek shelter wherever they could find it, you know. And he said that they played for mostly beer, food, and sometimes girls, he said, you know. So it seemed like a good idea, and I pursued that myself. And when Billy passed away, there was one thing that we always spent time doing, and that was he had a lot of tattoos, and he had a lady on his arm by the name of Pearl, a tattooed lady on his arm, and her name was Pearl because Pearl was his favorite beer, you know? And so he could still flex what little muscles he had, and he would make Pearl dance for us, and he'd tell us stories, and we'd drink Pearl beer quite often. And when Billy passed away, I wanted to write this song for him, and it's a song called Five Hearts Breaking.
2: All right, we're going to keep this thing moving along. This one's called District Court. 9 volts, takers, radio free, Carmela, and the transmitters, Rich Whiteley Band. And we got more music to come. Isn't that great? Man, this day is long. I'm tired. Anyway. We're gonna keep it going right now with one of my favorite bands, a good friend of mine, somebody who I got to know through the Americana Fest last year, who's really just become a good guy, just good friend of mine. And I love his band. They're called... Oh.

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0: That one's off the new record, which we have for sale in the back for only $10. The low, low price of $10. I'm going to play an older song now. This is one I wrote a while back.
1: Can you guys turn the acoustic guitar up and the monitors a little bit?
0: Yeah, just a little bit.
1: Can't hear it.
0: That's better. Thank you, Josh.
1: Thank you very much.

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0: Thank you, ladies and gentlemen.
1: All right. A little song in English for you about New Orleans. How this music got here is called Cajun Conja. Mel Melton, thank you, Mel. Wow, yeah, the harmonica man.
2: I met her at

0: little blues song by an old-time Creole fiddle player by the name of Bebe Carrier called the Blues of Bebe.
1: Y'all are going, but Florida is a flat land. It is flat, but
2: she's been up, way back.
1: Been up in Tennessee for 8 years. Yeah, way back, way, way, way back. Back. And, before glaciers even. Right on. Speaking of way back, this next song is inspired by an African-American custom. When folks were brought over from Africa were, due to our government's decree, not legally acknowledged as citizens nor given any rights, and they weren't allowed to marry. They contrived their own ceremony for becoming wed, and they would jump over a broom, and that practice sort of worked its way up into the mountains, and now we're going to sing about it. It's called Jump the Broom.

Good morning, good morning, good morning. 955 degrees outside at 5:30. Now it's 6:09, so maybe it went down to 940 degrees. Izzy K on the Wednesday morning show, as always, or I'd like to say the morning show Wednesday. And I have a guest in here this morning. She is going to be handling the songs with me in the program, and it is going to be happening right after this song. Her name is Tammy, and she'll be maybe answering the phone and handling some songs and telling you a little bit more about her and the songs she's picked out. She'll be here for the entire 3-hour show. I'm going to give you some numbers right now, as normal. 813 for the call-in line, 239-9663. Text 813-433-0885. And if you are the kind of people that like the internal net and stay behind the scenes in the AM, DJ at WMNF.org. Yes, as always, 1976. I have the date now. That's right. The Chick Corea Leprechaun album with Lenore playing through the opening song. We'll come right back with more music.

0: Good morning, everybody. We have Tammy in the studio in Studio One. Good morning, Tammy.
1: Good morning, Izzy, and good morning, all.
0: Yes, we are going to have Tammy guest host here this morning with her entire playlist. Tammy was one of the people who donated to the fund drive a couple weeks ago, and she has decided that she would like to get up at 4 o'clock in the morning and drive in from Dunedin and hang out here at the studio on MLK and do her thing. So she's going to tell you a little bit about the first song that she's going to do and maybe the second song, and then we'll kick it.
1: Well, it's a pleasure being here, Izzy, with you. I love your vibe. And so the first song that I picked is because of my namesake. My dad was in love with Debbie Reynolds. And so the song, Tammy, came from Tammy's Bachelor. And the second song comes from my roots in Missouri, and I'll tell you maybe a little bit about that. That would be Get Your Kicks on Route 66.

one. I picked that one because my grandmother lived right off Route 66 in Missouri. And my mom was born there, and I was born there. So that goes out to you, Mom. And the next song that's coming up is probably a song you've never heard, Oh Happy Day by Larry Hooper. And Larry Hooper was actually related to me by marriage. So he grew up in the same hometown, and he was the hometown guy that made it big. So let's hear it. Oh, happy day.

0: And this was one of our favorite shows to watch. We would run in and say, "Mommy, Mommy, Bonanza's on."
1: Quite good, though, isn't it? All those themes from that era were, you know, like Westerns, they all sound the same. Like the cop shows did in the 70s, you know?
0: Yeah. And good family values.
1: Absolutely.
0: Yeah.
1: I don't know where that went.
0: I don't know.
1: Generations kicked it.
0: We need to bring it back.
1: Absolutely. How about a little bit of Petula Clark, huh?
0: Oh, you want a little history about Petula Clark? Well, I remember standing on the picnic table as a young girl, probably seven, eight years old, and acting like I was singing downtown.
1: There you go. And we are going to do some downtown on WMNF with the Wednesday morning show.

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1: Good morning, everybody. We have Sean Canaan with the news. Sean? Coming up, I guess. Let's do that again. We have Sean with the news. Not yet. Let's see. There it is.
2: I am here.
1: I'm sorry. Here we go. Sean with the news.
2: All right. Thanks so much, Izzy. Good morning. I'm Sean Canaan with the WMNF News headlines. It's 6:29. When Governor Ron DeSantis signed the budget on Monday, it locked in funding for Florida's AIDS Drug Assistance Program for the 2026-2027 fiscal year, which starts today. This spring, the legislature set aside $75 million in funding for ADAP, and eligibility for the program has been restored to those who earn up to 400% of the poverty level. Esteban Wood, the director of advocacy and legislative affairs at the AIDS Healthcare Foundation, said, "For months it was a promise, today it's the law and people can finally breathe." However, the new budget still caps the number of people who can purchase prescriptions directly through the program at 21,000, and that's a roadblock that AHF still opposes. DeSantis continues to put some distance between himself and a property tax measure he pushed for what's going before voters in November. DeSantis said Monday he will vote for the ballot item regarding homestead property taxes, but he said, "What the legislature did was not my proposal. It's called Save Our Homes from Excessive Property Taxes proposal, and it's set as Amendment 3 on the November ballot. It has already drawn opposition in the form of a political committee called Vote No on 3 and Stop Unfair Tax Shifts." The committee argues the proposal will result in dramatic cuts to essential local services and shifts taxes to renters, commercial property, and first-time homebuyers. James Fishback is an insurgent GOP challenger for Florida governor. He's courting the youth vote and wide controversy. WLRN's Jake Shore reports on recent efforts by Republican leaders to stymie his candidacy.
3: The race to pick a Republican successor to term-limited Governor Ron DeSantis has been messy. That's largely because of 31-year-old Fishback, an investor originally from Davie. He says he's taking on
4: an establishment that carries both wings of that same corrupt bird, the left wing, and yes, even the right wing. On August 18th, I am begging you to give me a 12-gauge shotgun to shoot that bird out of the sky.
3: That's Fishback speaking at a rally in Fort Lauderdale last weekend. The same day he was supposed to speak alongside candidates at the so-called Sunshine State Showdown, hosted by the Republican Party of Florida. Now, the party had invited and then uninvited Fishback. They say it was for both procedural reasons and the candidate's history of racist and anti-Semitic attacks.
4: They say we are a threat, and we absolutely are. Mark my words, I will burn down the Republican establishment as it stands.
3: Fishback has pointed most of his fire at Congressman Byron Donalds. Donalds is favored to win the nomination and leads in the polls. Fishback has called the black Republican a, quote, slave to corporate donors, a DEI Republican, and nicknamed him Byron. The racist remarks have received wide criticism from both parties. Speaking at the Broward Forum, Donalds didn't address Fishback. He burnished his conservative credentials and focused on the general election.
5: Why are we supporting Byron Donalds for governor? It is because he's a committed conservative who uses common sense and wants the Florida dream for everybody.
3: Yet Fishback's outsider status has earned him fans among disaffected young Floridians. And it's propelled him to second in the polls, though still well behind Donalds. The second place spot was once occupied by sitting Lieutenant Governor Jay Collins, who was also running to succeed his boss DeSantis. Collins filed a lawsuit against Fishback this week. He alleges that Fishback hasn't lived in the state long enough to meet the residency requirement to run for governor. Records indicate Fishback lived and voted in Washington, D.C. in the last 6 years. Now, if the lawsuit succeeds, Fishback would be disqualified as a candidate. When WLRN emailed Fishback for a response to the suit, he sent back a picture of what appears to be his Florida driver's license from 2016. It'll be up to a Leon County judge to decide if that evidence is good enough to defeat Collins' lawsuit. I'm Jake Shore in Broward County.
2: Traffic is slow approaching downtown Tampa on I-4 West. It'll be hot and humid today with thunderstorms likely this afternoon and highs in the mid-90s. Thunderstorms early tonight with overnight lows in the mid-70s. Partly cloudy tomorrow with highs in the low 90s. Expect rain later this week. I'm Sean Canaan with the WMNF News headlines. 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

0: And that was Lay, Lady, Lay by Bob Dylan. And the fond memory I have of that is driving from Chicago to Missouri for the summer. And my mom would turn off that song when it came on.
1: She wasn't a hippie.
0: She was not. And she did not think that we should be listening to that. So
1: great song.
0: Great song. So the next one coming up is by Tom Jones. She's a lady. And got a lot of my musical experience from variety shows. So Tom Jones was one that had a variety show. So let's hear.

0: that was We Should Talk by the Bleachers. So coming up is a couple of songs that really, the first one's True Grit, and that comes from a movie. Love the movie, but I love Glenn Campbell. So it's one of the songs that doesn't get played that much. The next...
1: And you were saying the next what?
0: After that's going to be some Sammy Davis Jr.
2: Okay, you got it. True Grit by Glenn Campbell and some Sammy Davis coming up.

0: love this guy, Sammy Davis Jr., huh?
1: Oh, Sammy Davis Jr. And I picked this song for a couple of different reasons. One, it fits into the July mission that we do every month. We change it up. So July is anti-war and civil rights. And so I picked Sammy Davis Jr. because he had no formal education growing up. His education was entertainment.
0: The road.
1: On the road, yes, with his dad. They did vaudeville. And so...
0: Would that be Sammy Davis Sr.?
1: Yes,
0: ooh,
1: absolutely.
0: There you go.
1: Absolutely. So he... is very multi-talented, or was multi-talented because of that. And he earned several honorary doctorate degrees because of his civil rights and literature. He really kind of educated himself. So, and the funny thing about Sammy Davis Jr. is that my nickname, my maiden name, was Davis. So Tammy Davis Jr.
0: You have some sense of likeness.
1: Yeah, right. So
2: right on.
1: It was kind of an unwanted thing at first, but now I think it's pretty cool.
0: I'd like to be that once in a while. Ladies and gents, I play these guys all the time. The other Fab Four.

0: one surviving member left, Mickey Dolenz. How about a little bit of jazzy, jazzy, jazzy George Benson?
1: It's my first album I ever bought.
0: Really? Breeze in 75 or 6, I think, right?
1: Yeah.
0: That has Masquerade on it with that written by Leon Russell. That's, I think, George Benson. He was already pretty well famous in the jazz market, but this put him in, what do you want to call it, pop top 40 commercial. Yeah,
1: right.
0: Great album. George Benson on WMNF 88.5 with Izzy K on the morning show Wednesday. Sitting in here with Tammy doing her own deal. And let's listen to some Georgie right now.

just want to thank some of my early listeners that I know are listening, my friends and family. So thanks, cousin, for checking in with me. Patty, I know you're listening. Thank you, Patty. Got to give a shout out to my girlfriends, co-workers at the NICU at Morton Plan Hospital. They are awesome, awesome people. So anybody else that's listening, oh, my niece is listening up in North Carolina. Hello, Nicole. Brooke's supposed to be listening. Hello, Brooke. Mom in Safety Harbor. I love you.

0: Henry, how you enjoying yourself this morning on the Wednesday morning show?
1: Oh my gosh, it's going fabulous. This
0: Very
1: is just
0: cool.
1: So much fun.
0: Good.
1: You should do it if you can.
0: Yes, it's a blast. We get to play all sorts of good stuff. And as you can tell, Tammy's set list is quite, what's the word?
1: Diverse.
0: Diverse, yes. I was going to say various, but the word is diverse. You're right. Ladies and gentlemen, we're going to have the news coming up in a little bit after a little bit more George Benson. And, you know, it is 7 a.m.
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1: Stay tuned, ladies and gentlemen.

0: And so this was my very first concert at Tampa Stadium. It was Deep Purple, George Benson.
1: Wow.
0: Blue Oyster Cult.
1: Oh, man, you had a good ticket for $4.
0: And ZZ Top. And my next song coming up after this one is Billy Preston. And his band, they broke down on the road. So he played, kind of set in with Deep Purple.
1: Oh, very cool.
0: And he played the next song coming up. So,
1: well, let's do the next song coming up by Billy William Preston, the Fifth Beatle.

0: Okay, so as we'll let this play on, and we got a couple people that just called in. So Jimmy and Joe, they were both at that same concert, so thank you very much for listening. And coming up, we're going to listen to Michael Jackson, Human Nature, and that was released, I don't have the release date, but I do have
1: 80-ish.
0: 88?
1: 80-ish.
0: 80-ish. But the King of Pop died 17 years ago.
1: Amazing,
0: back in June.
1: Already. Wow. Here we go. Yeah, that's one of your biggest losses, the Elvis, the Michael Jackson, the John Lennons. That's a biggie.

is one of my favorite bands. They used to play all the time at Dunedin Brewery. Excuse me, they were a favorite. And they met at the University of North Florida, but now they're based out of Asheville. And the band is called The Fritz.

0: baby, baby, I may be wrong. That's some 7:30 morning music, isn't it? The Fritz, that was Tammy's choice of Get Up This Morning. Yeah. My eyes are open now. Hey, Sean, we got some news coming up. Ready?
1: I'm always ready, Izzy.
0: All righty.
1: All right, thanks so much, Izzy and DJ Tammy. Good morning. I'm Sean Canaan with the WMNF News headlines. It's 7:30. Governor Ron DeSantis was sued yesterday over a vacancy on the 3rd District Court of Appeal in Miami that has been open since the end of March. The American Civil Liberties Union of Florida filed its complaint with the Florida Supreme Court to compel DeSantis to name a replacement for Judge Kevin Emus, whose resignation was announced in December and took effect on March 31st. In its complaint, the ACLU said the administration of justice on Judge Emus's court is impaired as a result of the governor's inexplicable action. The ACLU noted that the governor must make an appointment within 60 days of the Judicial Nominating Commission certifying its nominees for the position. Florida's Board of Education voted yesterday to ban undocumented students from attending public colleges. The rules would limit enrollment to adult general education programs, including GEDs, and admission to Florida college system institutions only to people who are lawfully present in the U.S. State Senator Carlos Guillermo Smith says a committee he's on sent a letter looking for details of the new rules, but received no response from the Department of Education.
2: Our Constitution also requires you to provide for the education of all children within our borders, which makes what you are doing unconstitutional for those dually enrolled minors in the Florida college system classes.
1: The rule would take effect during the 2027-2028 school year. Pacifica's Jesse Lent has this rundown of the latest news from the Israeli occupation of Lebanon.
3: Al Jazeera reports that Israeli forces say they have killed another Hezbollah fighter in southern Lebanon and that the withdrawal of troops from two, quote, pilot zones has been delayed pending an agreement on a U.S. oversight mechanism. We will not leave southern Lebanon until the threat has been eliminated. And as long as Hezbollah remains here, armed and threatening us, we will remain here as well, Prime Minister Benjamin Netanyahu told troops in what the Israeli government calls the, quote, security zone in southern Lebanon on Tuesday, according to the Times of Israel, as the U.S. and Israel's joint war on Iran enters its 124th day. The Israeli military says it has killed four Hamas fighters in strikes on northern Gaza. Israel's Ministry of Energy and Infrastructure, Eli Cohen, says his country's control over the Gaza Strip, quote, will only continue to grow until it reaches 100%. Speaking to Galei Israel Radio, Cohen said Israel controlled 53% of Gaza 2 months ago, about 60% a month ago, and that figure is, quote, close to 70% today. Israeli forces have closed all access points to Sinjil, a town north of Ramallah, blocking roads with iron gates, earth mounds, and military bulldozers. Sinjil is now, quote, completely isolated because of the blockade, according to the Palestinian government's communication center.
1: The report from Pacifica's Jesse Lent. June was Men's Mental Health Awareness Month. Advocates say professional athletes can help break the stigma surrounding emotional and behavioral challenges. Tampa Bay Lightning forward Nick Paul's Points by Paul initiative raised more than $28,000 this past NHL season for the Crisis Center of Tampa Bay. Clara Reynolds, the president and CEO of the organization, says the awareness generated by the campaign may be even more important than the money raised.
4: When he came to the Lightning, he brought this concept with him. He had a history having, you know, colleagues and friends who had been impacted by mental health and behavioral health challenges. And to have Nick be willing to talk about this, you know, we recognize that, you know, we talk about mental health every day, right? But having an athlete speak to it really makes that difference.
1: Reynolds says athletes like Nick Paul can reach audiences that traditional awareness campaigns often cannot, making them powerful advocates for mental health. The Crisis Center of Tampa Bay can be reached 24 hours a day through the 988 Suicide and Crisis Lifeline. Traffic is heavy approaching downtown Tampa on I-4 West and I-275 South. It'll be hot and humid today with thunderstorms likely this afternoon and highs in the mid-90s. Tonight, thunderstorms early on with overnight lows in the mid-70s. And tomorrow, partly cloudy with scattered showers and thunderstorms in the afternoon and highs in the mid-90s. I'm Sean Canaan with the WMNF News headlines. 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

0: Casey, Mrs. Casey Musgraves. I love her stuff. Love her stuff. It is at 7:40. It seems like it's Dan time. And on Steely Dan time, we got some good stuff. I mean, we got one of the tops. What do you think, Tammy?
1: Well, I picked this song, number one, because I know you like Steely Dan.
0: Love Steely Dan.
1: And number two, it was released the year I graduated high school.
0: Wow. Way back in the day. That's when they were playing the good stuff, huh?
1: Oh, yeah.
0: Oh, my God. I mean, really, is there any better music than 60s and 70s, really?
1: No.
0: Not really. Ladies and gents, boys and girls, off of probably their biggest selling album. One great song with Stephen Gadd on drums, of course, and Walter Becker, Donald Fagen, the whole gang, Larry Carlton, and anybody else you could find in that studio. A little bit of Asia on WMNF 88.5 on the Wednesday morning show. As soon as you hear that first chord, you know, what a great, great album.

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The next song coming up has Cuban origins, dating back to 1920, considered the unofficial anthem of

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My poems are also flaming crimson. My poems are like a wounded fawn seeking refuge in the forest. The last verse says, "Con los

0: one-ton tomatoes, yes. How about, you know, I always play a Three Dog Night song. I don't always. I shouldn't say always. But when I do, it's either Eli's Coming or Easy to Be Hard. But in this case, Tammy's got an old-fashioned love song, right, Tammy?
1: Yeah, I wanted to pick something that you don't hear that often. And it was number 4 on the U.S. Billboard back in 1971.
0: Ooh, their prime, 68, 69, 70, up through, what, 72, with Joy to the World and all that stuff. Oh, did they have a slew of hits?
1: Yeah.
0: Well, let's do some Three Dog Night on WMNF. Izzy K on the Wednesday Morning Show.

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0: All right, so what do you think?
1: Well, I think I'm having a great time.
0: What about Rocky?
1: Rocky Raccoon was my little boy's favorite song.
0: Yeah.
1: So, that one goes out to you, Robert. I hope you're listening.
0: There you go. So, in the meantime, Tammy, we're going to play a little bit of stuff here for a minute, a little bit of Stevie Ray Vaughan in the back, while I ask you the big question. When did you start listening to WMNF?
1: Probably around the early 80s.
0: I
1: was kind of a 98 rocker kind of person. So,
0: Need a change after a while, that stuff.
1: I sure do wish that I would have embraced this radio station earlier, because later on, I really became more active after a hurricane.
0: Well, you volunteer here often.
1: I volunteer here often, and I was really impressed during hurricane season. The radio station never went down, and that's where I got a lot of information. We were kind of shut down over in Pinellas County, and we came over to Tampa to get some food. And that's because the station was notifying people of what was open, where you could go.
0: Are we driving anything to get here?
1: I know.
0: Yeah.
1: I know.
0: I've driven in snow to get here. Oh, no, I haven't. No, I don't think I have.
1: Probably torrential rain.
0: Torrential rain, like yesterday, finally, yes. Do we need it or not?
1: I still didn't get any in Pinellas County.
0: Oh, God, so. We got drenched in Land O'Lakes. But, well, guys, it's going to be some NPR news coming up, and Tammy's going to hang out for another hour. We got a lot more of her stuff going on, some great selections, and calling in, thank you very much. And we'll be talking to you shortly on the telephone and the emails. And what else did you have to say there, Tam?
1: Well, I just want to thank a few people, Nancy and Mark and Jimmy and Joe and Basil. And
0: you guys, thanks for listening on the 8 o'clock hour, 7 and 8 o'clock. And we've got NPR News coming up right now, WMNF, Tampa.

0: Hollywood, ladies and gents, huh? A little bit of Elvis, huh?
1: Yeah, Elvis and I share the same birthday.
0: Ooh, lucky you.
1: Not the same year, but same day.
0: Very cool. Well, ladies and gents, I got some Crows of Stills and Nash coming up off of an album called Greatest Hits, which, you know, I never look at them as a greatest hits group, like, you know, top 40 stuff. I mean, to me, Crosby, Stills, and Nash is all about the first album, Sitting on the Couch, the second album with Young, Deja Vu, and then their great live album, Four Way Street. But anyway, they had become pop enough to play it off their greatest hits, Shadow Captain on WMNF with Izzy K.

CSN. My favorite intro. Well, I don't know if it's my favorite, but I love the intro on this song. Yeah, a little bit of Rufus and Chaka Khan, Chaka Khan, Chaka Khan, Chaka Khan, Chaka Khan.

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2: Well, my favorite version was by Al Jarreau. Mm-hmm. That's the one I used to listen to all the time. But this was on the playlist. You picked it out, Izzy. And I love Gladys Knight.
1: Gotta love Gladys Knight, huh?
2: Yeah.
1: Still got it. Well, we're going to play a little bit more music. We had 8:19 on WMNF time. Studio One here with Tammy and I on the Wednesday morning show. And we are ready to rock and soul our way down the line with some good stuff from Gladys.

night, ladies and gents. What a voice, huh? Well, let me do this introduction now. Ladies and gentlemen, the Rolling Stones, off their new 2026 album, In the Stars, the title track. Or actually, the album's Foreign Tongues. This is In the Stars. It's all Stones, baby. You can tell it's them.

0: Jeff Beck has a special place in my heart.
1: Me too.
0: He really does. The song was written by Stevie Wonder for Motown, but and a lot of people did it, but Jeff Beck just made it really famous.
1: No, he makes it Jeff Beck. That's right.
0: I know. He's one of the greatest.
1: Yeah.
0: Sorry we lost him.
1: Yeah, I am too. Boy, he was one of the originals, but sure, he could sure play a guitar. Strat, Les Paul. Well, anyway, guys and girls and fairy tales, we've got Sean with the news.
2: All right, thanks so much, Izzy and DJ Tammy. Good morning. I'm Sean Canaan with the WMNF News headlines. It's 8:30. Florida's Board of Education voted to ban undocumented students from attending public colleges. WMNF's Chris Young reports the decision yesterday drew pushback from elected officials and the public at a board meeting.
3: The rules would take effect during the 2027-28 school year. The rules would limit enrollment to adult general education programs, including GEDs, and admission to Florida college system institutions to those who are, quote, lawfully present in the U.S. Michelle Harley, a Volusia County teacher, spoke against the rules during public comment.
4: These students did not choose the circumstances of their birth or immigration status, yet they worked hard, excelled in our schools, and are part of our communities.
3: Democratic State Representative Anna Eskamani called the move un-American and unfaithful.
5: It's also constitutionally concerning because obviously the Florida legislature, we did not pass legislation on this matter.
3: The rule would not affect students already enrolled. Chris Young, WMNF News.
2: A heat dome is building across the eastern United States, and dangerous temperatures are expected for parts of the country into the Independence Day holiday. Florida Public Radio Emergency Network meteorologist Megan Borowski tells us what impacts, if any, we can expect across Tampa Bay.
6: Maybe the good news for us here is that the worst of the heat will actually be felt well to our north over the Ohio Valley, the Mid-Atlantic, and the Northeast over the next few days, because that's where the core of this deep high-pressure dome will sit. But that doesn't mean we totally get out of the heat. Thanks to a muggy air mass, feels like temperatures through the end of the week into the holiday weekend could range between 100 and 105 for several hours each afternoon. And especially as festivities ramp up, make sure you are practicing heat safety, stay hydrated, take breaks in an air-conditioned space, and avoid time outside during the peak hours of the afternoon.
2: Borowski says that afternoon storm chances are also on the rise through Independence Day, especially for inland areas. She urges us to seek shelter immediately if we hear thunder. Lightning can strike miles away from the storm itself, even if skies are blue. A new survey conducted by the Associated Press and NORC Center for Public Affairs Research shows that how the U.S. flag is viewed through the lens of patriotism differs by age, political leanings, and especially race. Republicans and older white adults are especially likely to say they fly the American flag, while younger Democrats and black adults are more likely to say they do not fly it. Views of the flag and whether it's a unifying or divisive symbol track with other deep divisions among Americans who see their country's history and accomplishments very differently. The survey of 2,500 adults was conducted in April. June was Men's Mental Health Awareness Month, and advocates say professional athletes can play an important role in encouraging people to seek help. WMNF's Daria Miranova reports on how the Lightning forward Nick Paul has raised money for mental health services in the Tampa Bay area.
7: Over the past three seasons, every point Nick Paul scored helped raise money for mental health services through partnerships with the Lightning Foundation, sponsors, and community donors. This past season, it raised more than $28,000 for the Crisis Center of Tampa Bay. Clara Reynolds, president and CEO of the organization, says the Points by Paul initiative helped connect fans with different mental health resources.
8: We never know who is attending a game, and here's that valuable message from Nick that it's okay to not be okay.
7: Advocates like sports psychologist Dr. Jeffrey Peel say professional athletes can have a unique influence on young people by showing that even elite performers face challenges and need support.
9: If the athletes are able to say, no, I have flaws, like I have rough days, I get stressed about stuff, I feel overwhelmed, then the kids, young adults, college athletes can connect with that better and say, oh, like it's okay to feel this way, and it's okay to reach out for help.
7: Anyone experiencing a mental health crisis or emotional distress, can call or text 988 for support 24 hours a day. For WMNF News, I'm Daria Mirnova.
2: Traffic is heavy approaching downtown Tampa on I-275 South and on I-4 West. In Pinellas, it's slow on I-275 South approaching 62nd Avenue North. It'll be hot and humid today with thunderstorms likely this afternoon and highs in the mid-90s. Thunderstorms early tonight with overnight lows in the mid-70s. Partly cloudy tomorrow with scattered showers and thunderstorms in the afternoon, highs in the mid-90s. I'm Sean Canaan with the WMNF News headlines. 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

0: What a concept. Get together.
1: Yeah, it's something new there, huh?
0: Yeah.
1: Get off your phones.
0: Yeah, by the young bloods. That was great. So next coming up is Green Garden by Laura Mulva. I heard this on Cam Dilley's show on a Friday morning before he left WMNF. So this one's for you, Cam.

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1: Well, the sun's burning down on the planet.

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1: Is this your favorite Beatles song?
0: One of them.
1: One of them. I know. It's hard to say, like, my favorite Beatles song. It's like saying my favorite Burt Bacharach song.
0: Exactly. And I just want to thank Bill and Keith and Dee and Nate Diggity Dog and M.A. and G.E. for listening in.
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0: Well, Izzy, I have had the greatest time being here.
1: Very cool.
0: I love this station, and I kind of like being on the mic here a little bit.
1: There you go. Well, we're going to do it again. And as always, everybody, I thank you. Thank you, Tammy, for picking out a great song list, playlist, catalog, whatever you like to call it. And it is that time, ladies and gents, before we leave the show every week on WMNF. Stay tuned to hear the same show on demand, if you like, for the next 7 days. And I will catch you next Wednesday morning, 6 to 9, as always, on the Morning Show Wednesday with Izzy K. Great hanging out with Tammy this morning. Had a blast. Great songs to play with. Stay tuned for Democracy Now!

All right. Great show. Great song there to start off our show. That was Jimmy Cliff in practically the best world music of all time, world music song of all time, Shout for Freedom, starting off this edition of Sound Safari. And what makes that so great? It's a combination of the great Jimmy Cliff, Jamaican singer, and Franco Luambo, leader of TPOK Jazz, the greatest Congolese band of all time, together, and on that great song. That's from an album called War Africa, and kind of fits in with our anti-war theme here this month on WMNF. And also, you know, Shout for Freedom. I mean, we got the July 4th coming up, so it's just a great way to start off the show. Hey, shout out to Joe Allen. Was that amazing? I was driving in here, coming from work. He says, who is this? Who is this? All these great songs. So happy to hear Joe Allen on a Wednesday afternoon doing a great show, as always. She's a real WMNF and community treasure. Well, we have a nice show planned for you today. We've got music from France. We've got a couple of American pop stars that more than put a toe into world music, actually did a lot to bring world music to the public eye in the United States. We have music from, from South Africa. We're going to celebrate Canada Day lately. We're going to play several songs from Canada. So don't go anywhere. Got a great show planned for you. Next, let's keep it here in the United States. This is Cedric Watson playing what you would think of as Louisiana music, but he's actually from Texas. This is C'est la vie.

Okay, that was, I was trying to click a promo here, but it didn't go. That was Cedric Watson with C'est la vie. Hope you enjoyed that. And next we're going to play some exciting music from a very popular singer of the 60s, 70s, and probably 80s, Linda Ronstadt. So how can I play her on this show, you may ask? Well, she's Mexican-American, and she did a great album way back called Canción de Mi Padre, Songs of My Father. We're going to play her singing her amazing voice with La Cigala, meaning the cicada, from Linda Ronstadt.

Oh my God, what a voice. What a voice Linda has or had. I know she has some physical problems right now, but that was amazing. That, again, that was called La Cigada, the Cicada, from Canciones de Mi Padre. You're listening to WMNF Tampa with your host, John DeBrule, here on the Sound Safari, where each and every Wednesday we play music from all around the world. Okay. Well, let's see. Where are we going next? Oh, yeah, Paul Simon. Paul Simon, you know, I have to just clue you in. Listening to a book on Spotify, I didn't even realize they had these audio books, and now that I discovered, I can't get enough. And the second one that I'm listening to is called Miracles and Wonder, and it's a discussion with Malcolm Gladwell, of all people, with Paul Simon about how he created various songs and music, and it's so fascinating. But anyway, many people think that Paul's actually greatest album is The Rhythm of the Saints. So we're going to play something now from that album that has a lot of percussion and rhythms from South America and guitars from Central Africa. This song is called Spirit Voices.

Okay, that was Paul Simon from Spirit Voices. Hope you enjoyed that. Hey, I want to tell you about a concert that's coming up next month, Thursday, August 13th. The Chuck Prophet Trio is coming in benefit concert for WMNF up at Skipper's. It starts at 8 a.m., 8 p.m. Dang, 8 a.m., that would be an all-day concert, right? Tickets online are $30 in advance and $35 at the door. And as always, you remember Chuck. What a great show that's going to be. So check it out. All right, next, back to the music. We're going to go, this is kind of avant-garde. This is Richie Sakamoto from Yellow. People may remember that band. And Cesaria Vora. And also Caetano Veloso from Brazil. It's called Red Hot and Rio is the album, E Precio Perdoar.

0: That's the Berkeley Indian Ensemble, and that is featuring on singing Shreya Ghoshal. What a voice. Hope you enjoyed that. And Berkeley, you know, up in Boston, that great music college. So they've got everything that comes out of there. It's just amazing.
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0: All right, let's go back to Africa. And this is probably one of the most amazing performers that came out of Africa ever. Fela Kuti, and those of us here in the Tampa Bay area were lucky enough to see him and his band play in St. Petersburg. That was great. I got to interview him, and no doubt one of the most amazing performers and amazing concerts of all time. Now, this comes out of a album that Fela played live with Ginger Baker. And the song is called Let's Start. From Nigeria, Fela Kuti.
2: 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We're going to play for you our first tune tonight. It's going to be about four tunes. And the first tune is called Olohun Ta Wa Se Yara Je Ka Bere. Now, which means, let's start what we have come into the room to do. Right on. Here goes.
3: One.

0: you. Ella Kuti, great, great song. Let's start.
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2: All right, we're going to stay in Nigeria and play a different style of music. This style of music is called Fuji music, and we are going to hear from Ayar Bolajoke Kadir in this song. No, I'm sorry, that's the name of the song. This is Chief Dr. Elali Siku Anani. All right, enjoy. Buddy.

from Nigeria. That's Chief Dr. Sikudu Ayinde Bannister, the main guy when it comes to Fuji music. Hope you're enjoying the show. We've got another hour left, and then Tim is going to come in at 8 o'clock and take you to a strange and beautiful place on Step Outside, so don't go anywhere. Hey, our theme for July is an anti-war message. And, you know, when it comes to anti-war messages, Bob Marley was one of the leaders. So we're going to play a song from him. This is called War.

0: right. That's some music there from the Berry Boys Club from Cameroon. And that song was called Mabale. Hope you're enjoying that. Hey, it's Canada Day. And Canada Day, July 1st, used to be called Dominion Day. And it celebrates when three separate British colonies of the United Canadas, Ontario, Quebec, Nova Scotia, and New Brunswick, were unified into a single dominion. And so it's kind of like their Independence Day, only they weren't really independent. So anyway, we want to celebrate Canada. In our next set, we're going to play music from the very diverse Canadian world music. You know, the first one is from an Indian, kind of Indian group, Auto Rickshaw, out of Vancouver. Then we're going to play some French Canadian music back to Auto Rickshaw in Vancouver. And then we're going to play some more classical Indian music from Toronto. Starting off with J'entends le moulin, Auto Rickshaw from Vancouver.
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0: Fête du Canada, Happy Canada Day. And we just heard Ken Adewalia, two-time Juno Award winner, that's kind of a Grammy in Canada. And she has an interesting background. She came from India to study in, I believe, Dalhousie University. She was going to be a financial analyst. And I guess she tried it and said, screw this, I'm out of here. She went back to India and studied classical Indian music and came back to Canada. And the rest, as they say, is history. Great music from her. Then we heard Vokesh before that, Auto Rickshaw. And I don't know if this is a joke, but it's spelled T-H-O-M, first word, second word, P. T-T-I, Tom Petty, and from Auto Rickshaw. And before that, we had some French-Canadian music from Détente à Teint, and we heard Petit Pain, started off that set also with Auto Rickshaw with J'entends le Moulet. Hope you're enjoying the show, and we've got a special message here for you.
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0: Coming up at 10 p.m. this evening, so check that out. All right, well, next we're going to go to the west coast of Africa with Cameroon, with a singing superstar there, Charlotte Mbango, and this song is called Konke Makossa.

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C'est magnifique, and it's called Sympathique from Pink Martini out of Portland, I believe. Portland, Oregon. And that's from an album called Hotel Coast Best. Okay, I hope you enjoyed that. And let's see, next. Oh, yeah, I want to tell you a little story. I'm reading a book called Buried. And it's about a journalist who spends a couple of years in Egypt studying the culture, the politics, and, you know, the history as well. And one of the characters that he meets, one of the people that he meets, has just a little black and white TV. And every night at 10, he goes home, and this is what he waits for all day. And every day, there's an Umm Kulthum concert, The Voice. Let's hear Umm Kulthum.

All right. That's Masafire Sowose. And that song is called Pole Pole. And he is a leading musician in Tanzania and of go-go music, which is a subculture and language in Tanzania. Okay. Where are we going next? Oh, yeah. We're going to go back to Central Africa and Paris with Diplo Dybala and Machacha. This is Papa e Mama.

0: All right, that was Los Diplomatitos from Nicaragua with La Bodita. Hope you enjoyed that.
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0: So cool. All right, well, just about out of time. We've got time for one more song. This is from kind of exotic music from the Far East, from a band called Mong Tong. And we are going to play Anabra. I thought this would fit as a transition song to step outside.

All right, that's the Taiwanese psychedelic band called Mon Tong. And I hope you enjoyed that as well as everything else that we played on this edition of Sound Safari. Ali will be in the house next week. And so stay tuned at the top of the hour. We've got a news break, and then Tim is in the house with Stephanie.

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Welcome, everybody. Welcome to Step Outside. My name is Tim. I will be with you for the next 2 hours. Got a really good show. Got a 4th of July show planned for you guys. All kinds of interesting stuff. So we're just going to get right into it. Here is Ornette Coleman, new anthem.

And that was Albert Ayler. Holy. Before that, Jean Ponte doing Drink American Drinks and Goes Home. Before that, Ornette Coleman with the London Symphony Orchestra doing Two American Skies and A New Anthem. All right. If you want, hit me up at DJ@WMNFTampa88.5. And we'll get right to it. Here is John Coltrane.

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2: 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Before that, James Blood Ulmer doing Show Me Your Love, America. And John Coltrane started off with Sonship. It's 44 after 8, and you are tuned to WMNF Tampa 88.5 FM. This is Step Outside, the show that plays you weird and interesting music, to say the least. All right, we're going to get right back to it. Here is...

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2: All right, you just heard Ornette Coleman doing Midnight Sunrise. Before that, Rope did Fiasco in the Moment, and Tom and Morgan did In the Dark. It is 58 after 8, and you are tuned to WMNF Tampa 88.5 FM. That next will be up next show. Now I'm going to give you guys, here is a really nice Star Spangled Banner.

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4: All right, let me try that again. You just heard Spangle Banner Minor and other patriotic songs by the Carla Bly Band. 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And it's a bunch of stuff from that they had recorded in the past. So, anyways, this is called Weird Revolution. 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
2: Greetings and salutations. It is I, DJ Spaceship. And if you're hearing the sound of my voice, that means your day is already off to a great start. 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So hey, let somebody know there's something new going on in the Bay right here at 88.5 WMNF.
3: All right, you just heard Frank Zappa, God Bless America, live at a Whiskey Go-Go in 1969. Before that, James Blood Ulmer doing Are You Glad to Be in America? And before that was Soundgarden, 4th of July. And we started off with brand new Butthole Surfers, Weird Revolution. I'm going to be playing, in 2 weeks, I'm going to be playing a lot more of that album. Okay, we've got 25 more minutes, and we're getting out of here. This is our little 4th of July 250th anniversary show, and don't think you can really do it without Jimi Hendrix.

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0: We shall climb the hills.
1: Trenchant.
0: We shall never surrender.
1: Trenchant words.
0: Thunder. Give me liberty. Won't give me death.
1: Thundering words.
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0: is still the word free. Men have lived for words.
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0: Men have died for words. Voided words. Cities have fallen for words.
2: Freedom's waiting.
0: Free. The right words.
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0: You can say four blunt words and a man will hit you in the face.
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0: 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The best in old school dance music, hip-hop, soul can be heard on the house party. 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
1: 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You will hear many songs from 1960 to 1969, which I think is the best decade of rock. Music is memories, so we will have a great time reminiscing. That's Saturday, 12 to 2 every week.
2: Oh, yeah.
3: All right, you just heard the nice Second Amendment. Yeah, I want to give a shout out to the people that have called. There's one gentleman he just called, and we had a very good conversation about the station, and I really appreciate that. And Tina out in Brooksville. So shout out to both of you, and thanks for letting me do this, folks. All right, Isha's in Latinx is going to be on next. We got NPR News coming up. And then Peter will be back next week. And then the week after that, I'll be here. So, 4th of July, be safe. Celebrate 250. All right, see y'all soon.

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This is Latinx. Bienvenidos a Wednesday night. My name is Isha. Thank you, Tama, for a wonderful Step Outside. You can always catch Step Outside's full episodes on our archives on our website, and that goes for every show here at WMNF. Well, it's Wednesday night, the first day of the month. They turned off CERN yesterday, so everything, the humming, it's gone. Everything's a little slower, and we are recentering. That's what we're doing. We start off with Sensacion by Helado Tropical, which is none other than Helado Negro and Reina Tropical. They're doing this little duo, little touring and music creation. Pretty cool, pretty cool. And we're going to continue with new music by Mon Laferte from her Femme Fatale Volume 2. Beautiful album. And we're going to play a track called Estoy Llorando de Tanta Belleza. I'm crying of so much beauty. Wishful thinking there to get to that space, to that space again where we're crying for so, because there's so much beauty out there, instead of the other way around. But nonetheless, here we are. 813-239-9663 is the number to call. And DJ at WMNF.org, it's the email to chat with me here tonight. I'll be here till midnight, so strap in. Here is Mon Laferte.

tes yeux, tout ira mieux. Écoute le feu, respire encore et doucement laisse tomber ton corps.

And you're listening to WMNF Tampa. That was Buscabulla with Manda Fuego. Before that, we have some David Byrne with Natalia Lafourcade and Mexican Institute of Sound with ¿Cuál es la razón? We also heard new music from Museo Periné from the album Instrucciones para ser feliz. And the track was titled Tiempo para soñar. Big shout out to Tina out in Brooksville. She is jamming and she's living the best life out there. I love when Tina calls. She always has an awesome, energetic story to tell me, and I love it. Shout out to you, girl. We're going to continue with some rhythmic sounds. We're going to tap in into a little bit of Celso Piña. We haven't played music from him in a long, long time. And this song came passing through recently on my playlist of life. And we're going to start with Cumbia Poder by Celso Piña and Mi Pregunta by Meridian Brothers. 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
1: Meow, meow, meow. 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This is Isha. You're listening to Latinx. We're here every Wednesday, 10 to midnight, bringing you through the fringe of the amazing jungle of Latin alternative sounds in the world. World, world, world. In the universe. Beep, boop, beep, beep, boop, beep, boop, beep, boop, beep. We just heard from Los Espíritus with Noches de Verano. Man, it's hot out there. Oof. It is hot and steamy most of the day. We're going down into the heat ball for sure of summertime. This weekend, it's 4th of July weekend. If you're going out boating, please make sure to have U.S. Coast Guard approve life vests for everyone in your voyage, especially kids. Have them on and be responsible out there. If you're partying, outing, just have a designated driver or stay at home. And also, for everyone out there that have animals that are, you know, get super nervous with fireworks and whatnot, do your best to stay at home with your animals and keep them as safe as possible. Don't forget them outside. And even if they're used to and are not reactive, just be on the lookout for them, because you never know what another type of sound might, you know, get their attention and disturb them. So peace to all the animalitos out there this weekend. We're going to continue with Amante Bandido by Miguel Bosé and new music by Son Rompepera right now. And we'll chill out after that with some more music. But it is almost to the end. We have like about 5 minutes of our first hour done, to be done with. And, you know, time flies when you're having fun. Thank you for being a listener. Thank you for being here with me right now and listening to this amazing music. Here's Miguel Bosé with Amante Bandido. Corazón, corazón malherido.

That was La Union, Lobo Hombre en París. Very express request by Rodrigo. Thank you for your call, Rodrigo. Thank you for listening and being a WMNF fan. May you have a very, very wonderful weekend. We're listening to WMNF Tampa. We are into our second hour of the night, and we'll be here till midnight. And Franco Silva is coming up at midnight with Latino 54, taking you all the way till 3 a.m. when Sonic Sunrise takes over. Up next, we're going to listen to some reggae music and some ska. This one's, you might also recognize Rodrigo. So stay tuned for that. We're going to start off with some Cultura Profética with Love and Happiness. And after that, we'll have some Fabulosos Cadillacs. There you go. Some deep in 90s music for you. And again, you're listening to WMNF Tampa. I'm keeping up with the playlist. So online on our website, you'll be able to see what I'm playing right there on the screen. Here is Love and Happiness.

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4: And you're listening to WMNF Tampa. This is Latinx. We just heard from Vacacion with Adanowski with Amor de Verano. And before that, we had Juan Pablo Vega with Duplat with Musaico Pirata. All kind of like summer theme songs. Todo lo que necesitas en un verano. Un pirata y amor. O amor con un pirata. I don't know. Up next, we're going to continue with the summer vibes. We're going to have Chewy and Bad Bunny con Huertita, and Bad Bunny doing his tour in Europe on all of the sold out shows he has out there. I think the next stop is France. He was just in England. He had like, I don't know, like 11 days in Spain, something crazy like that. But he is completing that tour right now. It's hot, hot summer tour, bringing El Caribe, Sazón, Batería y Reggaeton to the Europas. Up next, Bad Bunny, and then we also have Chango Menas, again, keeping it with the summer vibes with the track El Sol. Here is Bad Bunny and Chewy. 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

Hey, this is Alejandro Escovedo, and I'm hanging out at Skipper's After Hours. And I'm going to just ask you to listen to 88.5 WMNF Tampa, Florida. It's the station that tells the truth and plays the truth. Peace.

and you're listening to WMNF Tampa. That was Just So Mad with French Braids and Eva de Marce with Space Girl. Before that, we had Cascadia with Me Too. Excellent track by Me Too there. And we are going to close out with a remix of Aaliyah y Elizabeth by Bosque with the track Soy Una Nube. But before I say that, I must say thank you so much for listening. Thank you for being joining me tonight. Thank you, Rodrigo. Thank you, Hector. Thank you, Tina. I hope you all had a wonderful night. And I will see you here next Wednesday at 10 p.m. for our new Latinx. And we'll see what the night is young. Stay tuned for NPR News and Franco Silva with Latino 54 starting over just after the NPR News. And he'll be hanging out with you until 3 a.m. Reminder that you can always share our archives with your friends, family, and frenemies and let them know that Latinx exists. I hope you bring somebody new next week to listen and join. Enjoy the rhythm. So here is Aaliyah y Elizabeth, a remix by Bosque of Soy Una Nube. 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
1: And I'm Bobby Carter.
0: Okay, so today we're listening to the next generation of Americana. Our colleague Ann Powers, who does happen to be an expert on this scene, says that these concerts exemplify three connected yet distinct strains in new Americana music.
2: MJ Lenderman's music connects very strongly to indie and even punk rock. Sierra Farrell's music kind of travels through the different eras of the 20th century to reach all the way back to like early 20th century blues and jazz music. And Wyatt Flores is a Red Dirt artist. He is standing up for this kind of country music that comes from the Plains States, comes from Oklahoma and Texas, and is challenging the norms and the conventions of Nashville-based country music.
1: All right, we're going to start out with Sierra Farrell, who actually entered the Tiny Desk contest in 2019. But a little bit of backstory, okay? She grew up in West Virginia, but she left to follow her dreams. She rode the rails, she lived in a van, busked on the streets. But it wasn't until a few years ago that people started to take notice. Ann Powers knows a lot about that journey.
2: I'd heard about Sierra Farrell before I ever saw her play. She has moved around a lot, but she landed in Nashville. She was playing around the local honky-tonks and bars. And I just heard this buzz that there was this really unusual woman, you know, great voice, unparalleled performance style, you know, even though she was just starting out. And then I saw her play at our local American Legion Hall, which is also kind of a hipster hangout. I was completely blown away because she was the whole package. She had an amazing voice, was a virtuoso fiddler, and had really great songs and just this kind of sense of theatricality that never got in the way of her music. But more importantly, I knew this woman had a way with a costume, and I just had a feeling she was going to break it out for the Tiny Desk. And when I finally saw her at the desk, she did not disappoint. I mean, she looked like a forest fairy who had walked into a bar, you know, in like somewhere in the Wild West and was going to enchant all of the cowboys with her music. And in fact, her band were dressed in matching kind of denim-y shirts and cowboy hats, looking like a Western swing band. So this is the thing about Sierra's costumes, is that they're so fanciful, they call back to earlier eras, but they also are playful and imaginative and could only exist in the 21st century. One thing I think that enriches Sierra's art is the long path she took to get to where she is today. I mean, she was born in West Virginia. She spent a lot of time, though, rambling around the country. She actually was unhoused for a while. She kind of rode the rails. She was like a hobo and busked on the street. When you are a busker, you develop a real sense of showmanship. We've seen this in other Americana artists. For example, Alinda Segarra of Hooray for the Riff Raff, who's also appeared on the Tiny Desk. She also was a busker in the beginning days of her career. And I think what you learn from playing on the street, you have to command an audience. And bringing that kind of energy to a space like the desk, where you don't have all the bells and whistles of an amplified performance in the usual way, someone like Sierra is really going to be great at that.
0: Sierra Farrell's sound connects with many different eras of roots music. She is both current and timeless.
2: There's Western swing in there. There's early hard country. There's New Orleans music, all done with a very contemporary sensibility. And her voice, it is that classic instrument. You can imagine it coming out of a gramophone speaker in the 20s, you know, or somehow wafting through a window in an Oklahoma honky-tonk in the 1940s. At the same time, I think her sense of style and performance is very contemporary. It's very now.
1: That's Ann Powers. By the time she played the NPR Music Office, her album Trail of Flowers is getting all the flowers from both the Grammys and the Americana Awards. So let's hear it. This is Sierra Farrell at the Tiny Desk.

We're so happy to be here. Now we're going to play another song, and the song's called Dollar Bill Bar.

0: Don't you feel like you actually at the bar? Like, it's so authentic. I've been to a couple. I don't even drink, and I've been to a couple dollar bill bars. It's so colorful and authentic, man. That was Ciara Ferrell, and we just heard Dollar Bill Bar. And she opened with I Could Drive You Crazy.
1: Lars Gotrich produced this one, and Neil Tivolt recorded and mixed it. After the break, Wyatt Flores, and later, MJ Lenderman.
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2: And I'm Ana Maria Sayre. Coming up in a little bit, we'll have a set from the North Carolina rocker MJ Lenderman. But first, Oklahoma's very own Wyatt Flores.
1: Wyatt Flores is from Stillwater, the home of red dirt music, a country sound named for the colorful soil in that part of Oklahoma. Now, Flores has this music in his bones. His dad and uncle played in red dirt bands, and you can hear the land coming through his songs. His debut album, which came out in 2024, was called Welcome to

0: It was in the months leading up to that album that our colleague, my co-host, I think we all know him by now, Felix Contreras, stumbled upon Flores. And by stumbled, I mean became obsessed.
1: I found out about Wyatt Flores when Ana and I were going to produce an Alt Latino episode about Latinos who sing country music. And he was one of the names that popped up, one of the first names that popped up. The video of him playing a guitar in a garage somewhere, and it was just a solo acoustic guitar version of his song, Half-Life.
2: Thinking about grandpa, thinking about home.

0: there's so much meaning, there's so much depth to that, and it reflects the early part of his life dealing with loss and recovering from that. But it was that acoustic guitar version in the garage somewhere with the pickup truck in the background, and it was the intensity of his emotion. That's the one that I think that really sent me there.
1: After a quick rise in country music circles, Flores had told his fans he needed to take a step back to focus on his mental health.
2: I'm just writing the entire time, and then all of a sudden we hit the road and start touring again, and I was like, what? I can't do this anymore. I mean, I'm either going to end up dead or never coming back to music.
3: That was Flores on NPR's All Things Considered in 2024. He had just come back from that hiatus when he came to the Tiny Desk, and you can hear that vulnerability in his performance. He starts one song a couple of times, telling his audience he's really nervous.
0: There was a little bit of discussion about whether or not to keep that moment in, and we talked about it, and we thought that leaving it in showed a little bit of that vulnerability. It showed a little bit of where he is now as he's grappling with the attention, the fame, the notoriety. We thought, you know what, leave it in, because that's where he is right now.
1: I love that we kept that, because whenever the artist behind the desk, they get a little bit nervous. To me, it's sort of, in a way, it connects the artist with the audience, because we all get nervous at the mic, right, Anna?
3: Obviously, Bobby, I love when artists make mistakes at the Tiny Desk. It's my favorite part of the whole thing.
1: Let's go ahead and hear it. This is Wyatt Flores at the Tiny Desk.
4: Well, thank y'all.

Oh, thank you. Means a whole lot to us to be here. We also want to send Bill a happy birthday today. With other projects that I've done, I've kind of had these main themes that kind of go on. If you've listened to my music, and a lot of it is life and death, just because I've lost a lot of people in my life, and I've been to a lot of funerals, and it made me think. And I really have my father to thank for all of this, because at a young age, my dad had to pay for his mom and dad's funeral, and then I realized how much it costs to actually have a funeral, which is kind of crazy if you think about it. They still get you even after you're gone. But I tried to have a more humorous mindset, and this is honestly the weirdest love song that I've ever written. So this one's called When I Die.

0: Let's start this one.
1: Yeah. Oh, man. Coffee break. I told myself I wouldn't get nervous doing this, and I was like, man, we've played such big shows, and this is just a desk. But it's not. It means the absolute world. The entire band has been coming up to me overly excited and wide-eyed for the past 2 months or ever since they found out. So it means a hell of a lot to us. Anyway, this one's called When I Die. We'll try that again.

songs. 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And I got really tired of writing sad songs back in this winter. And I ended up watching the movie Cars with half my band. And then the next day this song popped out, and I felt like there had to be something to be said about little towns. And I come from a small city, but I also went to a small town just north of Stillwater. So I know both lives, but I overlook the small town life. So anyway, this one's called Little Town.

0: You know, Bobby, I make a little bit of fun of Felix for his very quick, sudden Wyatt Florida's obsession, but between you and me and everyone listening, I totally get it.
1: No, 1,000%. He nailed it. Like, that was the type of intuition. It's like, he knew when you know, you know. And Felix knew.
0: God, I hate to say it, but Felix has got it. That was Wyatt Flores at the Tiny Desk. What we just heard was Little Town. Before that, it was When I Die. And to start off the performance, welcome to the Plains.
1: This Tiny Desk was produced by Felix Contreras. Josh Newell was our audio engineer.
0: Coming up, the rocker with that crazy hoarse guitar tone, MJ Lenderman. 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

0: 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Information about ways to prevent and solve homelessness is at melvilletrust.org. And from the estate of Joan B. Kroc, whose bequest serves as an enduring investment in the future of public radio and seeks to help NPR produce programming that meets the highest standards of public service in journalism and cultural expression. This is NPR.
1: It's Tiny Desk Radio from NPR Music. I'm Bobby Carter.
2: And I'm Ana Maria Sayer. We're closing out today's show with one more Americana artist, MJ Lenderman.
1: His band MJ Lenderman and the Wind transformed into MJ Lenderman and the Breeze when they played the stripped-down set at the Tiny Desk.
2: Lenderman also played the Tiny Desk as a guitarist for the indie rock band Wednesday just a year before. That was a wildly successful year for him. So obviously, we had to bring him back for his very own show.
1: Had to come back. Ann Powers, our Americana expert, said that his album Manning Fireworks was really what pushed Lenderman to own the solo career that he has now.
3: MJ Lenderman, who also goes by Jake, he's in this band Wednesday. And that's really how I learned about him initially. He's a killer guitar player. And you can seek out and listen to Wednesday's Tiny Desk as well to get a little flavor of what he does in that band. But then when his album Manning Fireworks first came out, there was so much excitement about it. There was really a sense that he had made a leap. It wasn't his first solo album, but he'd made a leap on this one. And in fact, it did make many year-end lists and really kind of ruled indie rock for a little while.
2: Here's the deal, though. Anne says that in some ways, MJ Lenderman and Wednesday are inseparable. The bands share members, and Lenderman himself is actually still a guitarist in Wednesday. So what is the actual difference?
3: The difference is obviously the key writer. So Carly Hartzman is the songwriter in Wednesday, and MJ, Jake, is the songwriter in his own band. I feel like Wednesday is a denser sound. It's a more, I don't know, maybe more pure punk in a way, whereas the MJ Lenderman Tiny Desk, it's very rooted in classic rock bands like The Band, you know, which I know was a big inspiration for him for Manning Fireworks.
1: And when it comes to songwriting, Anne describes Lenderman as a surrealist poet with lots of different influences.
3: His lyrics can be very fragmented. There are crazy images in a song like Wristwatch, or, you know, his narratives, they may not make sense on first listen, but then spend a little time with that and you can feel the pathos. You can feel the emotional depth of where he's going, you know? And I love that. I know he's a big reader and he takes a lot from poetry and from short story writers and from Southern writers. He's really interested in the way that Southern American writing has a surreal edge, you know? There's a lot of ghosts that wander around in the Southern literary tradition. And I think Jake taps into that. At the same time, his songs have total 21st century references and reflect the life of a guy who also is really into video games. So, you know, you have a guy who's reading Flannery O'Connor and playing Grand Theft Auto. You know, these things aren't contradictory in MJ Lenderman's music.
2: Okay, so I really want to hear that, and I know all of you do too. So here it is. MJ Lenderman at the Tiny Desk, starting off with Wristwatch.

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1: That was MJ Linderman and The Breeze at the Tiny Desk. We just heard You Don't Know the Shape I'm In. He also played Rip Torn, and he started off with Wristwatch.
2: This Tiny Desk was produced by L. Mannion. Josephine Neonai was the audio engineer.
1: Wristwatch.
2: This Tiny Desk was produced by L. Mannion. Josephine Neonai was the audio engineer.

0: Our series editor is Lars Gotrich. Saraya Mohammed is our executive producer. And Sonali Mehta is the executive director of NPR Music. Our theme is composed by Kaylin Ellis.
1: And that wraps up the show. 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
3: Greetings and salutations. 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
1: Nashville singer-songwriter Allison Russell is set to release her new album, In the Hour of Chaos, at the end of the week. When she visited World Cafe in 2024, it was as a newly minted Grammy winner. Russell is one of the rising stars of Americana music, and it's her belief that Americana is bigger than just a sound.
2: It is more than a genre. 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
1: Today, we're rebroadcasting our conversation with Allison. She joins us to share live recordings from her sophomore album, The Returner. What is a returner?
2: It is the present. It is stealing joy from the teeth of turmoil. It is being re-embodied, reclaiming the joy of being an embodied being after a lot of trauma.
1: It's Allison Russell coming up in an encore edition of World Cafe. And hey, I'm Stephen Kaleo. Appreciate you being here. Our session with Allison just a few minutes away. She's one of the best, folks. If you missed this the first time around, I'm so glad you're having the chance to catch the encore. Fugees, get us started. Strong.

Welcome one, welcome all. I'm Stephen Kaleo. It's World Cafe. Alison Russell, an incredible performer. New album is due out at the end of the week called In the Hour of Chaos. Today, we're rebroadcasting a 2024 conversation with Alison talking about her sophomore album, The Returner. Take a listen. Alison Russell seems to be friends with everyone in Nashville. And after having the chance to speak with her, I understand why. There's a passion, curiosity, and magnetism that has you hanging on every word of hers. It's the same spirit, I imagine, that blew away Brandi Carlile, that charmed Joni Mitchell, who, by the way, Russell has had the chance to play with on several occasions now. And she's made believers and supporters of folks like Yola, Jason Isbell, and countless others. Fresh off the heels of a Grammy win, today, Russell joins me to talk about her stunning sophomore album, The Returner. It's the second in a trilogy of albums. Her first, Outside Child, chronicled her past, candidly addressing the sexual abuse she faced from her adoptive stepfather. The Returner is about the present and the feeling of survivor's joy. Our session kicks off with a track from the album. It's Alison Russell and The Returner.

0: It's Alison Russell with the title track from her outstanding sophomore solo album, The Returner. Alison Russell is my guest today on World Cafe. My name is Kaleo. Alison, so nice to meet. Welcome to the show.
1: Thank you so much for having me. It's an honor.
0: Obviously, want to talk about The Returner. If your debut album, Outside Child, was a meditation and reflection on the past, The Returner belongs to the present. Why was it important to write about the present?
1: Well, you know, Kaleo, I'd always conceived of this stepping into my own name and these solo records, again, in name only, as a trilogy. So Outside Child is part one, and yes, broadly reconciling the past. The Returner, part two, volume two, if you will, and it is the present. It is stealing joy from the teeth of turmoil. It is being re-embodied, reclaiming the joy of being an embodied being after a lot of trauma. You know, the other side of that is survivor's joy, is connected community, is really leaning into all of the what the present has to offer, not despite the pain, but even more fiercely because of it, you know?
0: Yeah. It feels like it's more difficult to write about the present than the past, whether it's because the past is just something that's been imprinted in your mind, whereas the present is much more fluid. How did you approach writing for something that was happening in the moment, so to speak?
1: Well, you know, I struggle with time. The past is present and the future is present. Like, I feel time is not linear, and I feel that more and more and more since motherhood. I think I've always felt it to a degree because I have spent the last 20 years on the road, just in constant motion. And I think when you're in constant motion, you have a different relationship with time. But writing for this record was so joyful because over the last 2 years since the release of Outside Child, this kind of rainbow coalition of the loving and the willing, my chosen towering artists who are, you know, all of them are extraordinary writers and multi-instrumentalists and multifaceted artists in their own right, but they also choose to moonlight with me in this. And writing for The Returner was really so joyful because I was celebrating them. My project, Birds of Chicago, worked with Joe Henry on a record called Real Midnight. He produced it for us. And I feel like I learned so much about what would be my approach to producing. And he taught me about the importance of casting room when you want the magic to happen. And I feel like I was very joyfully casting the room for The Returner. And really, this community has been growing over 20 years in some cases, but definitely over the last 2 years since I stepped into doing this solo work and holding the center of the circle. And it was just really joyful to be imagining, oh, what might, you know, Monique and Shanti of Sister Strings do on this track? What might Elena Canlas do here? What might Lisa Coleman play here? You know, and then for it to be realized was just this joyful, very much in the present moment, could never be recreated exactly the way that it was.
0: Yeah, it sounds like a really special environment and community around you. And we're going to get into a little bit more about recording The Returner in a moment here on World Cafe. We're talking with Alison Russell. You mentioned joy a couple of times. And, you know, in your, I don't want to call it a mission statement, but, you know, in the beautiful text that you wrote that accompanied with the album, you talk about leaning into joy as a form of resistance. Can you expand on that idea and why it was important to you?
1: Well, I think that hope is a practice more than ever. Survivor's joy isn't blind joy. It isn't happy-go-lucky joy. It's joy that is even fiercer for having been to the depths of despair, for having lost everything and come back, for having knowing exactly what is at stake. And so joy is definitely resistance in those circumstances. And of course, in our intersectional communities, in our Black diaspora, African diaspora communities, or queer diaspora communities, joy is literally resistance because for many of us, including me, we've been told all our lives that we are less than human or not worthy to be here, perhaps at all. And so in those circumstances, joy is very much resistance.
0: Yeah. We're talking with Alison Russell here on World Cafe. The new album is called The Returner. Here is Stay Right Here.

0: It's Allison Russell. Stay right here. The new album is called The Returner. Allison is my guest. This is The World Cafe. So that song is a party. I mean, we've been playing it on Cafe for several months now. And the first time I heard that, that kind of blew my mind, particularly because of the sonics that, you know, you heard on Outside Child. You know, there are some nods in that track. Gloria Gaynor, Diana Ross. I'm even hearing a little Irene Cara as well.
1: I love Irene Cara. Rest in power forever and ever.
0: Yeah. Did it feel like you were getting into character when you were performing a song like that, which felt like such a contrast to where your solo stuff started?
1: No, not to me. You know, I mean, and it's funny, like, I love that you read that song as a party, because I think sonically it is, but lyrically it's a little darker, you know.
0: Sure.
1: It's very much the embodiment of joy is resistance and survivor's joy. It is saying, and it is very much written for our young ones, for my daughter, you know, is part of the alpha generation of humanity. She's born in 2013. They're the whole next cycle of humanity on the planet. And it is a daily battle and choice to maintain the practice of hope for me as her mother, when I see what is happening to our kids in this country, to kids worldwide, obviously to kids right now in Gaza and Israel and Sudan and Congo. It is, you know, really, really tough sometimes to maintain the practice of hope. But I have to believe that we can continue to reduce harm for my daughter, for this whole generation of children. And they have to see us trying to do so, because they feel like all the grownups have left the planet right now, you know. So stay right here is a choice to literally stay right here, to not heed the siren songs of apathy, oblivion, bigotry. You know, it's talking about specifically resisting those things, and that I must do so because I am a mother.
0: It's something that I've encountered a lot recently, where here is what on its surface seems like a happy sounding song, but there is the message which diverges from the sonics. What do you find is an advantage to making something that, you know, might be like a great anthem or sad song, or something that is meant to elicit an emotion through the lyrics, but you have a contrasting emotion that resonates through the music?
1: Well, to me, it feels the most truthful and the most human. You know, like, that's the kind of art I respond to. I mean, Joni Mitchell is a master of that. Stevie Wonder is a master of that. Songs in the Key of Life. Go back and listen to the lyrics on that record. Like, the record's a party, but the songs are heavy.

0: part of that, of these party songs, there's wrestling with mortality. There's many things can be true at the same time. That's the human experience. That's the human condition, I think. It's never all one thing. It's never unmitigated joy. All the things are true at once. We can hold conflicting emotions together at once, and they are true.
1: Yeah. In reading the liner notes, you mentioned that your daughter requested bangers.
0: yeah. The challenge for my daughter was real. We were in LA. My partner, JT, who's one half of Dim Star with his brother, Drew Lindsay, my partner, JT Nero, had written a song for Tanya Tucker's new record that Brandi Carlile was producing, a song called City of Gold. And we were in town and got to go to the studio and hear her record it, which was this incredible honor. And Brandi's wife, Catherine, took one for the team and was watching all the girls in the pool whilst we were at the studio hearing Tanya record this song. And Catherine and Brandi have two wonderful daughters, Eli and Eva. And Ida's become very close with them. They're all kind of tour siblings. We call them the wolf pack when they all get together, all the tour babies. And they're wild and free and they're amazing. And so Catherine was watching them at the pool at the hotel. And at one point, Eva asked Ida where I was. And Catherine said, oh, well, you know, Ida's mama does what your mama does. They're at the studio together and, you know, they'll be back soon. And Ida interrupted Catherine and said, no, my mom's not. She doesn't do what your mom does. My mom just sings sad songs about her sad past.
2: She put you on blast.
0: Yeah, she did. And Catherine was trying not to laugh and said, oh, but Ida, you know, your mom has such a lovely voice. And Ida interrupted her again. I was like, yeah, my mom's got a nice voice, but let's face it, she even makes Jingle Bells sound sad. So Catherine relayed this story to me and we were just dying laughing, but also it kind of hit home. And I was talking to Ida later and she said, Mom, why can't you ever write me bangers?
1: Oh my God. So kids really know how to make you want to crawl into a shell for the rest of your life. There is something uncanny amazing about a burn from a young person. I don't know what it is.
0: Oh, it's the best.
1: This is World Cafe. We are talking with Alison Russell. The new album is called The Returner. You know, one of my favorite songs on the album, we're going to get into a live recording of, called Demons. And maybe another one of those where sounds like a lot of fun, but obviously there's some things that are going on in the song. And I think the obvious question is, who are the demons to you?
0: It's all of us. You know, I'm playing with a lot of things within that song. On the macro level, I'm playing with the idea that I embody who I am walking through the world as a queer Black woman, a new immigrant in America. All of my identities have been demonized at various points, literally demonized and dehumanized.
1: Yeah.
0: And for the people that demonize and dehumanize anyone else who are suffering under the delusion of some sort of supremacy, they dehumanize themselves by demonizing others and therefore demonize themselves. There is the fact that all of us are sometimes our own worst enemies. We're sometimes our own worst demon, the Sure. voice in our own heads that tears us down, or the self-destructive force that the inertia of maybe someone, you know, those of us who have either demonized or dehumanize someone or had that done to us, the ways that we try to continue doing that to ourselves. Like, there are so many layers to me of the word demon. It's also just a beautiful word to sing. It's actually a word that just feels good to sing and say. And actually at the live shows, it's turned into a total crowd party sing-along. People yell demons back at us in the call and response, and it's so fun, and we all dance and have the best time. And it's irreverent. It's you know, that song is extremely tongue-in-cheek and irreverent at the same time as being completely sincere and heartfelt.
1: Let's take a listen. Alison Russell, here's Demons.

0: It's Allison Russell with Demons. It's from her latest album, The Returner, and we're talking about it with Allison today on The Cafe.
1: So, obviously, Joni Mitchell, playing with her in 2022, 2023 is a highlight, and I can tell the genuine appreciation and joy you had for that experience. When you share space with someone you consider a legend, anyone considers a legend, it's hard not to want to absorb some of that energy for yourself, whether it be like a takeaway, a lesson, how they carry themselves. Was there anything that you witnessed that you're like, I need to be able to take that with me and incorporate it into how I act, perform, live, etc.?
2: She is completely present. She approaches everything with this mischief and this chuckle. And I don't think I'll... She has cheated death three times. She has come back from what, you know, nobody thought she would even walk again or talk again, let alone sing and shred guitar that has all the, you know, Blake Mills and Wendy Melvoin and every guitar hero's jaw on the ground watching her shred after coming back from this aneurysm. You know, it's... She's extraordinary. She is grace and grit personified, and she carries it lightly. She laughs about everything. She has a wicked and embodied sense of humor. She is enjoying every single moment of her life, and she is not caught up on anything that she has lost. She is not caught up on the notes in her range that she no longer has. She's not caught up on the mobility that isn't what it used to be. She's savoring and loving every single moment. And I want to be more like her every day.
1: That is a level of Zen that is, it's like trying to go from white belt to black belt in a day. You can't, that's something that can only be accumulated with
2: time,
1: with years of experience. Yeah.
2: Yeah, I think you're right. Yeah. And survival and coming back from trauma over and over and returning. She is Our Lady Returner. She is the embodiment of a returner.
1: Wow. We're talking with Allison Russell here on World's Cafe. My name is Kaleo. The new album from Allison is called The Returner. You ask an Americana artist, what is Americana? What does it mean to them? And you'll get 100 different answers. And it's profoundly important that I've found to the people who play that music or self-describe as an Americana artist. I'm sure you have thoughts. What is your feeling on Americana?
2: I have so many thoughts. And I think that it is more than a genre. Mm-hmm. It is a community. And it's an inclusive community. And it's a community that is intentionally opening the doors wide and trying to make sure that all of the voices that make up America, and when I say America, I'm talking Caribbean to Canada. I'm talking about the diasporic influences from African diaspora, Indigenous diaspora, European diaspora, and every wave of immigration that continue to come to these shores and to carry story, song, influence. It is this incredible melting pot of American music, which means global music, because America is a global story.
1: We're talking with Allison Russell here on World Cafe. The album is called The Returner. I want to play one more song. Check out Snake Love.

0: Allison, it was such a pleasure to speak on The Returner, and best of luck in 2024. I'm sure it'll be super busy, but please keep up with us and come back and visit us again soon, okay?
1: Thank you so much. It was wonderful talking to you. Thank you for having me on the show.
0: You got it. We're back in a minute with more World Cafe.

Welcome back to World Cafe. Thanks again to Allison Russell. Her third album is called In the Hour of Chaos. It drops at the end of the week, features appearances from Devin Gilfillian, Brandi Clark, Cassius Culpepper, and a whole lot more. Let's get back into music with Counting Crows. It's Anna Begin.

It's a band called Slapdragon, and they label themselves as Bluegrass Instruments and Funk Rhythms. Scott Mulvihill and Laura Behrens out of Nashville started the band a few years ago, and their new album, Mission Statement, their debut record, is out now. That song already won here on World Cafe. Coming up, a few more songs before we wrap up this hour, including Nico Case and Kevin Morby. It's World Cafe.

Welcome back. It's World Cafe. New album from Kevin Morby is out now. It's called Little Wide Open. Here's a new song from the record, 100,000.

0: Nico Case puts the wraps on this edition of World Cafe. Hold on, hold on. Appreciate you listening, and thanks to our affiliates nationwide who make this show possible. It's a show we produce from WXPN at the University of Pennsylvania in Philadelphia. I'm Stephen Kaleo. This has been World Cafe from NPR.
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0: 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I'm Stephen Kaleo, and a lot of great new music for you, including singer-songwriter who spent some time in Texas, Washington, and now calls California home. Here's Alex Amen.
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0: We'll skip across the Atlantic to introduce you to a rock band by the name of West Side Cowboy. 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
0: All right, let's get started. Got Mondo Cosmo for you. Title track to his debut album, it's Plastic Soul.

Welcome one, welcome all. I'm Stephen Kaleo. This is World Cafe. Stoked you're here with me. Got some music for you. And can I get an amen for that? Okay, that seems excessive, but what if I was asking for an Alex amen? That's the singer-songwriter from California. I know, don't groan too much. Singer-songwriter from California with a very interesting upbringing. Born in Texas, spent some time in a commune in Washington, and he's telling these tales. Alex Amen. Here's California Blues.

so good. I always put that in my top 10 list of great World Cafe live performances that I was around for. Brittany Howard, just a few years ago, from her debut solo album, Jamie, a live performance of Stay High. And that puts the wraps on Live from the Archives, but you can check them out on demand anytime at worldcafe.org. Back into music with West Side Cowboy, a new song called Kick Stones.